0: Feet. 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
4: Blustery conditions for the coast and the Highlands with westerly winds, 25 to 40 kilometres. Warnings out about that, so do be careful. Looking at a top of 20 degrees for the coast and 13 degrees for the Southern Highlands. And for your Friday, it's going to be mostly sunny. The same for Saturday, looking at 20 and 16. Those winds, they'll drop down west-southwesterly, 15 to 20 k's, and then swing southeast to southwesterly by the middle of the day. And for Sunday, a little bit of cloud, maybe a shower on the coast, 21 and 18.
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4: Here we are, second hour of the show. Glad you can make it. It's 5 minutes after 10. If you'd like to have a chat to us, 80-1029. Keep in mind, we don't block anyone. We love chatting to you about the good, the bad and the ugly. You can also email gday@2st.com.au. It's a lovely day. If you're in out of the wind, very good morning to you at Shoalhaven Heads. Somebody gave me a call and told me that there is a whale who is windsurfing. Yep, that's how blowy it is at the heads, those white caps. Also to you at Culburra, good morning. And a very good morning to you at Lake Alexandra, just sitting back and looking at the leaves blow across the lake and the ducks. That's what the Coast and Highlands is all about. Very shortly, we're going to take a look at the engine room of Windjarcarrabee Council, the engine room being the development division. And the DA division, which was looked at very closely by the Minister, Paul Scully, yesterday after a question from Wendy Tuckerman. It affects us all, and Paul Scully will be letting you know why that's the case. We'll find out how we've got this far. As well as that, I'll add some great music for you, some interesting people to talk to as we go throughout the day, and plenty of things to tell you about. So do stick around. It's 10:06. Good morning to you.

Joel Chizzle. And forever now. 10 minutes after 10, it's a very good morning to you. Now, this radio station advocates for the community we broadcast to. And we've been doing it for a long, long, long, long, long, long time. And what you hear on the air, it's like the iceberg. And on a day like today, it feels like one. What happened to that air conditioning? But it's an iceberg situation when we broadcast to you right across the coast and the Highlands, because a lot of work goes behind the scenes and goes on behind the scenes to do the right thing by the community. And over a period of, well, getting on to 2 years now, we've advocated as far as people that are just trying to build their houses and get their DAs through at Whinger Carrabee Council. There was a problem at Shoalhaven at one stage, but they've worked through that, and they're being rewarded by the state government by money being offered as far as infrastructure is concerned. Now, in that advocacy, a lot of people have a crack at me going, you're picking on the mayor, you're picking on the new mayor, you're picking on the mayor. It's not picking on the mayor. It's advocating for people that are in a tough position. The amount of emails that I've received saying we're living in the back shed at my mother's house with the kids and we've waited whatever amount of time for a DA has motivated me behind the scenes to get in contact with people to see what they can do. And Judith Hannon brought it to the fore yesterday. Now, a story in the Southern Wire, which is an online publication that does a wonderful job, brought to my attention that Judith Hannon had asked a question yesterday of Paul Scully, who is the Minister for Development in New South Wales, and he's got a lot on his shoulders trying to get housing up and running. A number of months ago, as I mentioned in the interview with Judith just before 10, we sent a whole lot of emails from people that were basically saying, I can't get my DA through, I've been waiting so long, and the house cost has gone up. The mortgage people have said to me, unless we take this mortgage out in the next week or so, we'll lose the opportunity. And so it goes on. It was costing many, many dollars in this community. Had project builders begging me to contact people to get something done. So we contacted Judith Hannon, but also credit to Liza Butler, who doesn't even live in this particular electorate, but lives in the electorate of South Coast. Liza Butler took it on to talk to some of these people and to take to Paul Scully the

0: morning, Fisherman's Paradise. Hope you're well today. Buril Lake, sparkling. Good morning to you. Although the pelicans are there with their wings up going, oh, it looks like they're landing on an aircraft carrier at the moment. They're standing still. The poor penguins. Greenwell Point, very good morning to you. Fitzroy Falls, g'day. Kangaroo Valley, so good to have you there. Something happening in Bowral across the weekend you might like to go along to. It's happening tomorrow, as a matter of fact, from 8 through until 3. And 40 Railway Parade in Bowral is where it's happening for the Cancer Council. And it's to support the It Box Rally. I can't say the rest, but it's a wonderful rally. And if you'd like to support them, you can, for the Cancer Council. And there's household items, toys, gardening. There's plants, fans, heaters. You'll need those. Clothes, horse gear, antique dolls, cupcakes, beautiful handmade cupcakes, and a beautiful Mother's Day raffle as well. And the proceeds will go to the Cancer Council and also the It Box Rally. If you'd like to get behind it, just head along there. Very good morning to Hayley, who's organising the whole thing. And thank you for that information. And if you've got information you'd like to share, you can do it by calling 800-1029. If you've got something you'd really like people to head along to over the weekend, or if you've got something to sort out, or you can email gday@2st.com.au. Good morning.
1: 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'60s and '70s tracks that stand the test of time.
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0: Fleetwood Mac, Rhiannon, 25 to 11. This is 2ST. It's a very good morning to you and to all the mums. I hope you're going to have a wonderful time on Mother's Day. And look, we've got some time up our sleeve today. We do. And if you'd like to say hello to your mum or your mother-in-law or your grandmum, send us an email, gday@2st.com.au, or you've got someone pretty terrific out there, give us a call after 11 and we'll say good day to them because we've got a bit of time up our sleeves. I'll tell you who's a wonderful mum to her kids, and that is Nicole.
1: Oh, that's nice.
0: Yeah, no, she is. And she's very entertaining to work with, listener. Very entertaining to work with. I was sitting here and I was looking outside and I was seeing the autumn leaves blow. I saw a dog go by. Then I saw dates go by. The dates blown off the calendar, dog off a chain. And who should come chortling in through the back door going, for whatever random reason, she said, "You know what, Graham? You know what I like about Japan?" And I went, "This will be interesting because it seems like every second Aussie is going to Japan these days." Anyway, Nicole came in and I said, "What do you like about Japan?"
1: Oh, sorry, that was my cue, wasn't it?
0: She's learning.
1: What do I love? Well, walking out the back to where our toilet is, it is freezing out there. So the thing I loved about Japan, because I went in winter, was the warm toilet seats. Oh, my goodness, it is something we need to adopt in Australia.
0: Well, it's just public.
1: Yeah, absolutely.
0: A public toilet seat that's warmed up.
1: Yeah, they're beautiful. Everything over there is beautiful. Beautiful and clean and, yeah. So we would walk around. I think we were talking to the kids this morning. We went to Kanazawa and we were walking around the castle there. Beautiful, stunning, but it was like -3 degrees. And I'd say to my daughter, "Come on, let's go to the loo," just so that we could warm up because it was so cold.
0: And sit on the heated dunny seats.
1: Sit on the heated toilet seats.
0: What is the go with that?
1: It's lovely. Absolutely lovely. It's a bit shocking at first because you go, whoa.
0: It would be too.
1: Yeah, but it's nice.
0: And the only way you get it here is if you've kind of gone in to the ablution block a split second after the person in front of you. Sometimes you get the warmth.
1: Oh, gross.
0: No, you don't.
1: That's the initial thought. You sit on it the first time you go and you sit on it, you go, oh, my gosh. But no.
0: And they don't charge you? For that?
1: No, absolutely not. No.
0: They used to charge for toilets once upon a time, you know that?
1: And they're beautiful public toilets. Yeah. Beautiful.
0: Goulburn, right up until relatively recently, you put a penny in the slot and the door opened.
1: Ah, yeah. They do that a lot over in England and also throughout Europe. Hmm. But
0: I'm glad that you've learned from your tours overseas.
1: No.
0: Yeah. It's better than sitting at home in front of the Atlas.
1: 100%.
0: Which I do.
1: Travel.
0: Yes, I know. I've got 3 or 4 atlases. Every night I go home because I'm a lonely soul. I go home and I spread out the atlases and I travel.
1: Just talk to me. I'll give you my stories.
0: Middle East, I've closed that one and pushed it to the side.
1: Oh, yeah, goodness.
0: So at the moment I've got the southern portion of Tasmania. I think that's the only place I'll be able to go to. I wonder if they've got heated toilets in Tasmania because it gets pretty nippy on the old butto there.
1: It does.
0: Yeah.
1: Yeah, who knows?
0: Well,
1: maybe. I'm sure some people do.
0: I wonder if there's still toilets that you have to engage with a coin or swipe your card around the joint in Australia at the moment.
1: I don't know.
0: Grey nomads, if you've seen them, or caravanners, or tourists, or train travellers. Is there still places you've got to put a coin in before you can go to the toilet? We'd love to hear from you this morning. 8001029. Well, thank you so much for that.
1: No worries.
0: I'm feeling my bot's feeling warmer by the moment.
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0: 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This is 2SC. 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We've got some Eddie Money on the way in just a little while. And as we go throughout the morning, we'll keep you up to date with all you can get up to and all you can do around the coast and the Highlands on a windy old day.
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0: Katie Money. News on the way at 11 o'clock today. We'll look through your emails and go through all the stuff that's going on. One thing that is going on is the closing of the Shoalhaven Business Award entries. Now, you've got to have them in on Monday. So if you're a business in the Shoalhaven listing in this morning, and go for it. That's all I say. Go for it. Just Google the Shoalhaven Business Awards. All the information will be there. And enter. And enter. Because there's some wonderful businesses that should be celebrated along the coast of the Highlands, and it's the Shoalhaven's turn to nominate. So nominate your business, and you could be our winner.
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0: Stars on 54. And, oh, no, you wouldn't want to. You wouldn't want to. News on the way at 11 o'clock today. So much more of the Graham Day Show after that.
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17: Hello, I'm Rob McLennan. One Nation leader Pauline Hanson says she's disgusted the so-called ISIS brides were allowed back into Australia with their children. Three of the four women were arrested on arrival overnight. They're due to front court today on charges including slavery and joining ISIS. Hanson telling Sky it's their children who also pose a risk.
18: They're taught jihad. They're taught to be martyrs. They're taught to give their lives up for Allah. So I'm telling you, they are incompatible in Australia.
17: The rising cost of everyday essentials has pushed Australia's credit card spending to its second highest level on record. According to Canstar, we put $30 billion on the plastic in March, while debit card spending reached a record $60 billion. The fight for the Liberal Party presidency is heating up, with former opposition leader Alexander Downer taking a swipe at former PM Tony Abbott. Both men are believed to have the job in their sights. Downer, though, fears Abbott might take the party too far to the right. Well, if you haven't sorted out your flowers for Mum this Sunday yet, you might want to hop to it. Many florists across the country reporting they're now close to selling out already, tipping an increase in last year's Mother's Day numbers with more than 10 times the orders of a regular day.
19: I think we're going to be about 25% up on last year. So that's a really positive sign for the year ahead for the flower industry.
17: That's Courtney Ray from Daily Blooms.
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17: Round 10 of NRL continues tonight with the Titans taking on the Roosters and the Cowboys hosting the Eels. In AFL, Carlton will be fighting for the survival of coach Michael Voss, but it will be a tough ask. They're up against fourth place Brisbane in Brisbane. In the other game, Port Adelaide comes up against the Western Bulldogs at home. And former Aussie star test batsman Marcus North has been offered a role as a selector. Not for his home country, but for the English side.
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16: 2ST Weather.
0: Blustery conditions for the coast and the Highlands with westerly winds, 25 to 40 kilometres. Warnings out about that, so do be careful. Looking at a top of 20 degrees for the coast and 13 degrees for the Southern Highlands. And for your Friday, it's going to be mostly sunny. The same for Saturday, looking at 20 and 16. Those winds, they'll drop down west-southwesterly, 15 to 20 k's, and then swing southeast to southwesterly by the middle of the day. And for Sunday, a little bit of cloud, maybe a shower on the coast, 21 and 18.
16: 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The best furniture and bedding in the Southern Highlands.
0: Well, it's a very good morning to you. It is 5 minutes past 11. It is a Friday, which is great. And we're heading into the weekend, a very special weekend with Mother's Day on Sunday. And to all of the hospitality venues that are putting on Mother's Day lunches and Mother's Day breakfasts, I'm sure that many will be going along there to enjoy themselves with their mums on a very special day indeed. 11:05, if you'd like to call, 8001029, email gday at 2st.com.au. We've got a few of those to go through. Musically, we've got, well, the Village People on the way with a song that is truly an American song now that the president has adopted it. Also, a little bit of Rob Thomas. And we'll throw in another duet with Jennifer Warnes and somebody that had a big hit with the Righteous Brothers, but doing it alone for a movie where he sang with Jennifer Warnes and himself. We'll do all that and more right here on a Friday, heading into the weekend. As you're cruising, bit of sun glare, make sure you've got your sunglasses on, be safe.

0: is the Bee Gees. As the wind blows your hat off on the coast and highlands. 9 minutes past 11, and thank you so much for your emails. And those emails are coming through thick and fast about when we had a discussion with Andrew Constance in regard to this situation with social media and the findings in the council in regard to the impact on people with social media. This one says, hello, Graham. And got this one from John. Hello, Graham. It was great to hear the Shoalhaven CEO detail the situation of the social media attacks from certain groups of people on a certain social media site. I've seen some horrendous attacks on certain councillors, senior staff, and often staff in general. Personal information often weaponized against them by the social media page. I found the judgment and looked at it. I was shocked but not surprised at a lot of the comments by the agency that had reviewed the case. I'm unsure if he was allocated to pay costs or charged for the misuse of the act. But it seems that those who have donated could be potentially liable. Well, we better not talk too much about that because I'm sure there'll be legal action taken there. Let's hope to see a shift in the future. What's broadcast on social media? Well, they're cracking down on what's being said about people and how you can use social media. And somebody has also emailed me this. And the laws are being strengthened all the time. Apparently financially, and this was alluded to by the GM, the CEO of Shoalhaven Council, in regard to GIPers. Financially supporting someone to illegally use the government information, Public Access Act 2009, the GIPer Act, in other words, in New South Wales, can result in severe legal consequences for both the applicant and the supporter. Under the GIPer Act, it is a criminal offence to intentionally bypass or misuse the process with penalties of up to $11,000 as of May 2023 for offences. So I'm sure that they'll be looking at the legalities of that. And this one comes from Benny, who likes to listen in and send an email. Good morning, Graham. Encouraging to hear the judgment against the South Coast. He's got inverted commas, serial pest. Let's hope the E-Safety Commissioner takes some notice now. Misinformation and bullying has gone on way too long. Thanks for all you do. Well, I just sit here and try and speak out about stuff that affects many, many people's lives. And there's a right way of doing things and there's a wrong way. And if it's the wrong way, then people need to get a little bit tougher. And obviously that was reviewed, what we spoke about this morning. And there will be people starting to get a little bit tougher. In fact, I've received another couple of emails this morning of people that are looking at taking further legal action about the same social media page. So that's going to be an interesting one. Now this finding has been had. And in favour of Shoalhaven Council, I would suggest the floodgates have opened now against this particular social media page and what is said on it, because people are watching. And when they start to watch and laws are starting to be broken, that's when it all turns to the proverbial.
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0: Chad Lyon and Semi Charb Live. It's 20 minutes past 11. If you're feeling a little hungry, as we all do at this time of the morning, if you'd like to venture to the radio station, then we've got the Totally 80s lunch for you. Today be a good... What would the comfort food day today? I was thinking driving to work this morning, if I wasn't broadcasting to you, what I would do through winter. And I'd have a pop-up soup shop, if I could say it. A pop-up soup shop. And I'd call it Loop de Loop. And you walk in there and there's a full variety of soups that you could have. On a day like today, it'd be perfect, wouldn't it? But maybe you want fish and chips. Maybe a hamburger. Maybe the old dog's eye, like I was talking about before, sausage rolls and pie. Pasty, a good old pasty. I had a spring roll the other day. Gee, it tasted good. All of that kind of stuff. Anyway, Kev, who was salivating after I'm telling about all the food, will be getting you salivating ear-wise in regard to the music that is coming your way. Because the Totally 80s lunch will be with you after midday today with Kev, taking you right throughout a very windy afternoon. It'll be cosy listening to him, taking you through to Jonesy and Amanda. And it's brought to you by P&S. Constructions. Very good morning to you out there. All builders around the place that are getting blown away. Very good morning to you. Outdoor staff at Whinger Carrabee Council and Shoalhaven Council. Try and get in out of the wind, but enjoy the Totally 80s lunch after midday today.
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0: Magic, Carlos Santana, Rob Thomas on a Friday morning. And how smooth is that? 25 to midday, this is 2ST. It's that time of the morning, yes, for International Circus. When we take a look at all those strange things that happen internationally. Health officials are putting a growing list of countries together tracking people connected to a deadly outbreak of the hantavirus on a cruise ship. I've heard of rats leaving a sinking ship, but that's beyond the pale. Two former Chinese defence ministers, looks like they're going to spend the rest of their lives in prison after being convicted of bribery. Well, Pope Leo has met privately with the Secretary of State in the United States, Marco Rubio, at the Vatican, as a matter of fact. I'm surprised they opened the door, because there's tensions between President Trump and also Pope Leo, but Pope Leo has forgiveness on his side. A new report on the China Eastern Airlines crash in 2022 suggests the fuel to the engines was cut off. Not a good thing to do when you're in the air. And a struggle in the cockpit ensued. Ferrari wants to build the fastest boat in the world, powered only by renewable energy. Marcus North, he looks set to become the first Aussie to help pick England's men's test team. And the Titanic just gives and gives and continues to do. Now, there's reports that there was about 5,500 objects that went down with the Titanic more than a century ago that have been recovered, that is. The ship was found in 1985 at the bottom of the North Atlantic. About 100 of those 5,500 objects may soon be put up for auction. Apparently, the bronze cherub statue from the ship's grand staircase is in perfect condition. A bell from the crow's nest that'll go for millions. A safe and a pendant necklace. And China's biggest factory investment in Europe is a huge lithium battery plant. It's been under construction in Hungary for 3 years. But as you know, the Prime Minister, Viktor Orban, he was voted out. The plant would be there for a long time because of the ties that China had with Viktor Orban. But Peter Major, who will be sworn in tomorrow as the new Prime Minister, has promised to review the project to consider possible environmental hazards. And the factory's fate is shaping up as an early test for the new leader to turn it on or to keep it off. It was a good idea at the time. Oh, the world, it's a wonderful place, don't you think?
1: 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That's the 2ST secret sound, and it could score you serious cash. One sound, one guess, one cash jackpot up for grabs. Think you know what it is? Get guessing and get ready to win. The 2ST secret sound, weekday mornings at 6 and 8, Cobbity Grove Kitchens, creating beautiful kitchens since 1981, serving the Southern Highlands and now the Shoalhaven from their new Milton showroom.
0: Beds R Us and Seats and More. They're very easy to find. You can find them in Cabinny Street and Mittagong. And you might be saying, why do I know? Why do I know where they are? But I don't generally have a reason to go and see them. Well, we talk about it all the time, the reason and where they are. And Jeff from Beds R Us and Seats and More has got a big reason to go along. And you're going to tell me about it right now. Tell me exactly what you're doing there.
2: Okay. The top of our range has just been reintroduced with new and fantastic specs with new componentry that make these mattresses just unbelievable to sleep on. 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Like, we're so good at our deliveries. We don't dump anything at your front door like they advertise on TV, you know, get any goods delivered anywhere in the state for $59. Yeah, but that's to your front door, not to your bedroom. We put the goods in your bedroom. We make sure you're happy with them. And you know, take our rubbish away. We don't take yours, of course. We take
0: our rubbish away. And there's the silver service.
2: And that's it. And seriously, even if you don't buy one, come and have a look at these mattresses. They're just beautifully made, beautifully tailored, and so comfortable, particularly the soft and the medium. I'm not fussed on the hard, but, you know, some people do like firmer mattresses. But, yeah, okay. Come down and have a look at them. Fabulous buys at the moment, and they're our sanctuary models.
0: Okay.
2: You can't miss them.
0: Go along. Beds R Us, Seats and More. Don't miss out because they'll go like hot scones. We'll talk to you soon, mate. Have a great weekend.
2: You too. Thanks, Graeme.
1: Famous IMG of Norway, lift chairs, Nordic recliners and lounges. Beds R Us, Seats and More. Cavendish Street, Mittagong, where the flags are always flying. 2ST Mornings with Graeme Day.

Here is the Monkees and Daydream Believer coming up to 12 minutes to midday. And thank you to Maureen who sent me this email. We've had quite a number of emails in regard to our discussion earlier in the morning. Good morning, Graham. The Gipper judgment goes to show that these Gippers have been used and weaponized at the cost of many thousands of dollars to the ratepayers of Shoalhaven. The people who supported this on social media by donating money and also sending Gippers should be held accountable as well, just like everyone should be held accountable. The intimidation, exposing of personal information, disadvantaging, psychosocial bullying and prejudicing people's right to privacy should not be allowed. Thank you for interviewing the CEO, Andrew Constance, and giving people a chance to hear the other side of the story. That's from Maureen. Well, fact of the matter is, it's all very well and good, as I said earlier in the program, to have freedom of speech. But what about when you use your speech to take away other people's freedoms and to make accusations that just are not correct and are abusive? And so it goes on. And there are laws in place, and when people push the law will normally always clip somebody's ears. And I know that I've been speaking about this particular social website for a long time, and it just goes to show that right is right, and right is also might when it comes to basically saying this isn't good, this isn't good enough. And the person at the other end of the keyboard, he can tap away all he wants, but we've all got to get on in a community. And if you're not getting on and following the parameters and the law, you'll soon be found out. Simple as that. 2ST.

0: thank you so much for your company this morning. Have yourselves a wonderful weekend. Spend some time with your family. To all the mums, have a great Mother's Day. To those that will be remembering mums and aren't with us any longer, we've got thoughts for you as well. Kemp is with you after midday, through the afternoon. I'll see you around the traps.
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13: Hello, I'm Rob McLennan. Pauline Hanson is going after the children of four ISIS brides who've returned to Australia. Three of the four women are due in court today after being arrested on arrival. The One Nation leader claiming, without evidence, the children are just as dangerous.
14: These kids are being brainwashed over there. Their hatred is taught to them towards the West.
13: A Northern Territory police officer has read out a heartbreaking letter from the mother of murdered five-year-old Kumanjai little baby at an overnight vigil. The five-year-old girl was found dead in a riverbed last week in Alice Springs.
15: When she was a little baby, she would smile when she watched Coco Melon. She was my little princess. My princess who loved the colour pink.
13: That's Leanne Little from NT Police. That vigil, one of many around Australia. Jim Chalmers says next week's federal budget will prioritise saving over spending, revealing the federal government's made $64 billion in savings and reprioritisations. He says fuel security, cost of living and housing will be among the top concerns tackled.
16: We will be saving more than we spend in the budget that Katie and I hand down on Tuesday night.
13: Phone giant right, Apple will pay out $250 million to millions of iPhone users who were misled about the device's AI capabilities. The settlement applies to Americans who bought iPhone 15 Pro, Pro Max and iPhone 16 handsets who allege they were misled about non-existent improvements to Siri.
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13: Fast bowler Darcy Brown is expected to be left out of the Aussie squad for the Women's T20 World Cup. The South Aussie is set to be replaced by young Queenslander Lucy Hamilton after a run of poor form. Brown has been a familiar face in Australian teams over the last 5 years. Round 9 of AFL continues tonight with the Lions versus the Blues and Port taking on the Doggies. And the Titans are up against the Roosters and the Cowboys host the Eels in tonight's NRL matches.
16: Audio. It's more powerful than you think. What you hear can take you far from here. 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It's all in your ears. 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
0: Staying fine but cool this afternoon with those strong winds which are set to ease later on this afternoon. Coming up tomorrow, a bit of fog and frost early, followed by a fine sunny day and a possible shower on Sunday.
12: 2ST's Totally 80s.

0: SOST. Better music here, more of it for your workday. Dragon, that is Rain. Hello, it is Kev for a Friday afternoon. We're doing your Totally 80s Lunch. Cyndi Lauper's on the way. After Simple Minds, now, if we had have asked Jim Kerr and the rest of the band what they wanted to achieve when they first started out, it would have been what?
1: Pretty sure we would have said we want to try and be in a great live band and we want to take it around the world. And here we are, very fortunately, four decades later, still dealing with that challenge.
0: And in 1985, Simple Minds had a great album. It was their seventh, called Once Upon a Time, and from it, oh, I love this one, All the Things She Said at 2ST for your Totally 80s Lunch.

0: SOST, better music here, more of it, totally at his lunch. Cyndi Lauper's Girls Just Want to Have Fun. Coming up next week, we're going to give you the chance to win $5,000 so you can transform your lounge room into the ultimate football watching destination. It's just in time for that big world event, which is going to be taking place soon for the round ball game. What you need to do as of Monday is head to 2st.com.au and tell us in 100 words or less which football star you'd back when it mattered most and which top stats makes them unbeatable. It's the 5K Football Fan brought to you by Top Trumps. 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On the way in three songs time, we got a guy who released a song in 1985. Back then he was only 16 years old and had a massive hit called Beat So Lonely. Charlie Sexton is coming up. We'll do that after Tony Basil and also Billy Joel at 2ST.
1: 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And tonight. 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

0: Darryl Braithwaite at 2ST. As the days go by, as we do your Totally 80s Lunch, and coming up on Sunday, the Mother's Day Classic is back on in Huskisson. 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

0: 2ST, better music and more of it for your workday. 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Now, if you're saying to yourself today, oh, it's a little bit chilly, must be snowing somewhere, well, it is. The New South Wales Alpine region's experiencing about 5 to 10 centimetres of snow today. Or the very latest on that cold snap on the way. We're going to do the calling. Also, Toto and Steely Dan at 2ST.
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13: Hey there, I'm Jackie Lim. The opposition says it has little faith justice will be served against the so-called ISIS brides. Three of the four women have been charged after being taken into custody upon their arrival into Australia overnight. But National Senator Bridget McKenzie has told Sky whether they'll actually serve any time remains to be seen.
14: The last time an ISIS bride headed to an Australian court, she got off with a good behaviour bond in 2024. Instead of being charged with 10 years jail service for entering a declared terrorist area.
13: Mourners gathered overnight for vigils right across the nation to honour the life of murdered 5-year-old Kumanjai Little Baby. The biggest was in Alice Springs, where Cultural Reforms Director at NT Police, Leanne Little, read a letter from the little girl's mother.
15: Let's look up to the night sky and find the brightest star where Kumanjai Little Baby is, now in heaven.
13: Former Foreign Minister Julie Bishop has finally folded under pressure, resigning as Chancellor for the Australian National University. Ms. Bishop will depart effective immediately after months of resisting calls from staff, students and politicians to step down. The ANU is facing a string of inquiries into its governance. And a bank worker's hung up on Pope Leo, believing it was a prank call. The American-born Pope was trying to change his on-file address and phone number with his Chicago bank, but experts say the employee in the US did the right thing.
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13: In sport, the Bulldogs have made four changes for tonight's clash against the Power. Cooper Hines, Lockie Smith and Oscar Baker all having been recalled. In the earlier match tonight, the Lions will host Carlton at the Gabba. Last night, Fremantle beat the Hawks by 15 points. Dockers coach Justin Longmuir full of praise for his side.
2: Four games in 18 days or whatever we did, back to back to back, 6 day breaks. Didn't hear any players whinging about it. They just got to work and win, lose, or draw tonight. I thought we prepared really well.
13: It was Frio's eighth straight win. That's the latest in news and sport.
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0: Staying fine but cool this afternoon with those strong winds which are set to ease later on this afternoon. Coming up tomorrow, a bit of fog and frost early, followed by a fine sunny day and a possible shower on Sunday.
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0: S2ST. Better music here, more of it for your workday. The Pointer Sisters, and I'm so excited. Afternoon, it is Kev. Now, if you're a business around the Shoalhaven that's been doing some good things this year, how about you get some recognition for it and enter your business in the Shoalhaven Business Chamber Business Awards? But you'd better be quick because the entries close next Monday. So if you want to find out some more details, shoalhavenbusinesschamber.com.au, and good luck on the way for you. Going to do some Meatloaf, also John Mellencamp at 2ST.
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0: 2ST, better music here, more of it for your workday. Morning Glory with Matty Johns back tomorrow morning at 8 o'clock. There goes Nick Lowe. And you've got to be cruel to be kind. Coming up over the weekend, the local footy action for you to check out. Group 6 MacArthur Rugby League competition. All these games going to be played on Sunday afternoon. You've got the Campbelltown Collegians taking on the Camden Rams. The Oaks Tigers playing the Picton Magpies. City Kangaroos are playing the Oakdale Workies. Goannas take on the Thelmere Roosters. And the Mittagong Lions, they've got to travel up the Hume Highway. They've got to take on the East Campbelltown Eagles. So good luck to all the teams involved. You want to find out what else is happening this weekend? Just head to 2st.com.au. On the way, Crowded House. And also Patrick Hernandez at 2ST.
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0: 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Coming up to 2, Fresh News Update is next. 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
3: Hey there, I'm Jackie Lim. We're being assured the hantavirus outbreak on that cruise ship off Africa isn't the beginning of another pandemic. So far, it's claimed three lives with other passengers falling ill. But the World Health Organization's Dr. Maria van Kerkhove says we're not dealing with COVID part two.
4: This is not coronavirus. This is a very different virus. There's a confined area. We have five confirmed cases so far.
3: Reintegration programs won't be optional for the children of the returned ISIS brides. Three out of the four women were arrested upon landing in Australia last night, their children free to go and live with extended family. PM Anthony Albanese says he has no sympathy for the women.
5: I do have sympathy for the children, though, who are victims of decisions that their parents have made. It is appropriate that they undergo support, children who've been subject and exposed to all sorts of horrors.
3: More domestic flights have been axed due to soaring fuel prices and falling demand. Link Airways scrapping its Shell Harbour routes from May 20. It follows Qantas cancelling flights in and out of Mount Gambier in SA, from Darwin to Queensland and from WA to Sydney. A New South Wales police crackdown has seized the largest amount of child abuse material in the state's history. 62 people have now been charged. And the most livable regions in Australia have been revealed. According to iSelect, the top spot to live is Sutherland in New South Wales, followed by the Adelaide Hills and New South Wales Northern Beaches. The study looked into key factors like health, well-being, affordability and work-life balance.
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3: In sport, more drama in the tennis world with star players threatening to boycott the French Open. It comes days after Jannik Sinner blasted the amount of prize money up for grabs, despite the total pot climbing to more than $100 million. Sinner now declaring he does not feel respected and will refuse to play if the prize money is not increased. Arena Sabalenka and Coco Gauff have announced they'll support the drastic measure. And in the AFL tonight, it's the Lions and Blues at the Gabba and Power and Dogs at Adelaide Oval. That's the latest in news and sport.
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11: Staying fine but cool this afternoon with those strong winds which are set to ease later on this afternoon. Coming up tomorrow, a bit of fog and frost early, followed by a fine sunny day. And a possible shower on Sunday.
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2: 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So we've dug deep in the music library and found two from your favourite artists, including some you haven't heard in ages. 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

0: 2ST, better music here, more of it. Jimmy Barnes in your 2 Up to 2, which chisels K-Sun and also that thing Barnes he did with In Excess. That is good times. Hello, it is Kev. Mother's Day is coming up on Sunday. 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

been granted permission from the gaming authorities to play Two Up every day. Or should that be Two Ups? Come in, Spinner. It's the Two Ups at Two. 2ST.

0: music here, more of it at 2ST. We're doing it 2 Ups at 2 with Rod Stewart. It is going to stay cool this afternoon with those gusty winds. Coming up tomorrow and also on Sunday, got to be fine and still a little bit on the cool side. A couple of things for you to do over the weekend. On Sunday, the Mother's Day markets are going to be held at the Ulladulla Wharf markets. They're on from 8 to 1. And also on Sunday, the Robertson Country Markets at the School of Arts from 8 till 2. All the info at 2st.com.au. On the way, more 2-ups, including the mentals at 2ST.
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It's fair to say we can't do two push-ups or two sit-ups. So we'll play two songs from the one artist instead. This is the Two Ups at Two. 2ST.

0: 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Two songs from the same artist. 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
1: 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Coming up to 3, fresh news update is next. We're also going to check those roads. If you see any dramas, let us know. 442-300-055. Then we do Denise Williams. Also going to do Take That and ABBA, the 2ST.
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17: Hey there, I'm Jackie Lim. 2 so-called ISIS brides are facing court in Melbourne today on slavery offences. The mother and daughter, aged 53 and 31, were part of a group of 13 women and children who arrived in Australia last night after living in a Syrian war camp. Another woman will front court in Sydney, charged with terrorism-related offences. The PM is standing by Sports Minister Annika Wells after the watchdog found she breached family travel allowance rules. Wells came under scrutiny for trips to sporting events and the ski fields. She's paid back $10,000, but Anthony Albanese won't be asking for her resignation.
18: Annika Wells has apologised. She has paid back the money, has been paid as was appropriate.
17: Measles cases are surging in Australia. The disease was effectively eliminated here in 2014, but has made a comeback due to a decline in vaccinations and outbreaks overseas. 105 cases have been reported already this year. Voters will head to the polls tomorrow for the Fara by-election to decide who will replace former Liberal leader Susan Lee. She quit politics in February. One Nation is favourite to snatch the seat. And despite cost of living pressures, it seems Aussies are still willing to splurge for Mother's Day. New data from ANZ shows customer spending in 2025 rose 6.6% to $592 million nationwide. Founder of online florist Daily Blooms, Courtney Ray, says Mother's Day is the biggest day of the year for the industry.
19: It's actually even bigger than Valentine's Day, which is a close second.
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17: In sport, Collingwood's Scott Pendlebury will tonight equal the VFL-AFL games record, marking match 432 when they take on Geelong. Cats coach Chris Scott says you can see how Pendles makes his teammates better.
20: I rate and respect him so highly for a number of reasons, just the way he's been able to help others within the team.
17: And the Rabbitohs will be without star centre Latrell Mitchell for tomorrow's clash against the Sharks. The Blues hopeful injured his back last round, but fans are being assured he should be fine for Origin. That's the latest in news and sport.
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21: That's the King's School Tudor House on the Illawarra Highway. Busy traffic both ways to and from Nowra Road and into Mount Ashby. A slight build-up of traffic as well. Mosvale's Argyle Street, the usual heavy flow underneath the rail overpass outbound to Lackey Road and Waite Street, and Barrel Station Street to Merrigang Street, carrying plenty of northbound flow too. Australia's biggest Keno jackpot is just a moment away. Every 3 minutes, you have a chance to win up to $40 million. 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
1: Cool overnight with areas of fog and frost in the morning, followed by a fine sunny day. Tops of 16 in the Highlands and 20 for the Shoalhaven. Possible shower on Sunday. Rain heavy at times on Monday.
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0: Better music, hey, more of it for your Friday afternoon at 2ST Kangajang. That is the Sounds of Then. Hello, it is Kev. Coming up from 4 o'clock this afternoon, Jonesy and Amanda, they're back in to drive you home. And they'll give you one last shot at winning $1,000 this week with Instagram. If you want to play, you can register. And you can do that now if you go to 2st.com.au. On the way in just over 10 minutes, going to check those roads for you. If you see any dramas, let us know. 4423 0055. 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
1: traffic. Maroolan roadwork slowing you down both ways on the Hume motorway between Sutton Forest and Goulburn this afternoon. Highland Way to at least Maroolan South Road. Plenty of traffic through the area. Also, Mosvale's Argyle Street carrying plenty of traffic. And at Mount Murray, Macquarie Pass at the top of the escarpment, the Illawarra Highway towards the coast, busy there. Jackpot wins that start with as little as $2 with a massive $40 million jackpot on the line every 3 minutes. Why wait? 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

0: to ST. 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More of it. Graham Day is back on Monday morning at 9 o'clock. If you see something happening over the weekend that you reckon he needs to know about, send him an email, gday@2st.com.au. Coming up next week, the Mobile Blood Bank. And it's going to be in the local area. It's going to be pulling in to the Shoalhaven Visitor Centre at Ulladulla. It's there Monday, Tuesday and Thursday of next week. And then over the next couple of weeks, it's going to be back in Nowra and also Barrel. 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

0: 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Coming up to 4, news update is next, followed by Jonesy and Amanda, and they're going to do the police. I hope that someone gets my message in the box. Also, Paul Carrick, Faith Hill and Club Nouveau. Have a great weekend. I'll catch you Sunday from 10.
1: 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It's Mother's Day at Bingley and there's hundreds of gift ideas for mums. 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
10: 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National news now.
11: Hey there, I'm Jackie Lim. The Prime Minister is confident justice will be served in the case of returning ISIS brides. Three of the four women were charged upon touchdown in Australia last night. If convicted, they're facing decades in jail. Anthony Albanese says he'll continue to back security agencies to manage the situation.
12: We have a right as a government to ensure that the law is upheld and these people will face the full force of the law.
11: The NT government has announced a child protection system review will be undertaken following the death of Kumanjai Little Baby. The review will include investigations into the Culture and Resources Department in the wake of the five-year-old's murder. It comes after three Child Protection Department staffers were stood down earlier this week. Migration numbers could be capped to match the number of houses available. That's under a new plan by the Coalition, with opposition leader Angus Taylor saying the move would improve housing availability for Aussies. We are told more details will be provided in his budget reply speech next week. The PM has rejected calls for the Federal Communications Minister to resign after the findings of a travel audit were released. Annika Wells was forced to repay more than $10,000 relating to four trips she incorrectly charged to taxpayers. And parents have hit out at inclusive childcare events for Mother's Day. Fierce backlash has been sparked by several centres hosting gender-neutral Family Day or Parents' Day celebrations, while suggestions to permanently change the name have been generally slammed.
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11: In sport, the top tennis players are threatening to boycott the French Open if the prize money isn't increased. Jannik Sinner and Aryna Sabalenka are calling for a 22% share of revenue, not the less than 15% currently on offer. The Grand Slam starts May 18. And Matilda's rising star Jada Wyman has decided to pause her football career amid a knee injury. Her breakout season and Asian Cup debut hopes ended with a freak fall in training back in March. She's now broken her silence, requesting a release from her contract with Swiss club AIK Stockholm. That's the latest in news and sport.
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3: Mittagong's Barrel Road at Bessemer Street. Steady traffic both ways. At the old Barrel Road lights, a little lighter but still busy. Through locality Balaclava, the old Hume Highway at Crimea Street and the Swan Street Bridge. Steady traffic there and still busy through Argyle Street, Mossvale. Outbound. Australia's biggest Keno jackpot is yours for the taking with $40 million on the line every 3 minutes. Your dream win could be just one play away. 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
10: 2ST weather.
0: Cool overnight with areas of fog and frost in the morning, followed by a fine sunny day. Tops of 16 in the Highlands and 20 for the Shoalhaven. Possible shower on Sunday. Rain heavier times on Monday.
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28: Hello there. Happy Friday, Amanda.
29: Happy Friday, everybody.
28: Mother's Day on the Sunday.
29: Mother's Day.
28: What are you getting from the boys?
29: Well, I don't know. That's what. What do you mean? What am I getting?
28: Well, are you going to get some breakfast in bed?
29: Well, no, they don't live at home anymore, so it'd be weird if they did. They are going to come over in the morning, and then I'm having dinner with them that night.
28: Oh, nice.
29: It'll be very nice.
28: Are you a fan of breakfast in bed, by the way?
29: No, I hate it. I hate it.
28: It's very unwieldy.
29: It is. And for all the charm of it, the early years, my personality type doesn't like the unwieldy nature of it. The tea that might topple over at any minute, the crumbs that go everywhere. It's and me sitting upright without proper lumbar support. It's not my thing.
28: You don't like anything in bed.
29: I don't want any of that.
28: We have an action-packed show today. The Fiesta's coming.
29: Mr. Miguel Maestre. And as you say, the Fiesta, you almost need to let him burn. It's like a puppy. You need to let him burn off steam. I know when he used to travel a lot in the living room with Chris Brown, they are very close friends. But Chris is kind of a self-contained person. And when he first flew anywhere with Miguel, he didn't know Miguel, and they flew to South America together. And Miguel said, just give me 20 minutes of blur Fiesta and then I'll be okay. So Chris said, well, all right, go for it. And that's exactly what it is. He has to talk, has to blather, has to blah, blah, blah, be loud and sing. And then he can calm down.
28: I've known
29: down.
28: Him for some time. I've never seen him stop.
29: I
28: don't know about this 20 minutes caveat.
29: That's the question I get asked most. Is that what he's really like? And the answer is yes.
28: Looking forward to catching up with Miguel. He certainly brings a Friday vibe, as does the Fast Five. Jonesy and Amanda driving you home with Jam Nation.
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4: Fast Five.
0: The Fast Five is here. Five questions. Can you go all the way and answer all five questions correctly? If you do that, Amanda will say...
5: Don't panic if you haven't bought your mum a Mother's Day present. Because the prize is... It's worth $400, a pair of crossover Huggy platinum and diamond earrings. Mother's Day gifting made easy thanks to Bevels. These earrings are gorgeous.
0: Yeah, I'm just thinking of Peter, though. Peter's in High Wycombe. I know Australia Post. Who am I kidding? As if they're going to get that to Perth from here.
5: I think, Peter, you might have to have a note saying on its way.
0: Do you want us to send a picture of it, Peter, if you get all these five questions right?
6: Ooh, absolutely. Yep. I don't mind waiting.
0: These are for you. Yeah. Straight for you.
5: Or if you need to buy a Mother's Day present, buy some flowers and then just keep these for yourself. Anyway, either way, hello, and let's get into the game. Question number one. Endgame is the subtitle for the most recent installment of which movie franchise?
6: Avengers?
5: Avengers.
0: Yep. Let's play Monster Mash, Peter.
7: Let's kick off this Monster Mash.
8: Yeah, let's mash it up.
5: This is where we mash two songs together. Mm-hmm. Can you tell us what they both are?
0: Goodness.
5: I'll tell you what, my cortisol levels are through the roof.
0: It's too much.
5: What are the songs?
6: There's the title for that. Oh, I can't think of the two of them.
5: Sorry, Peter.
0: Peter. Ben is in St Kilda East.
5: Hello, Ben. Are you going to subject us to listening to that again?
9: Hello.
5: Okay, here it is. Songs, Ben.
0: I wish I had a glow stick.
9: I'm going to say Gangnam Style and Crazy Frog.
5: Whoa! Yes, you've done it. Yeah!
10: Oh. Open Gangnam Style.
5: That's it. Okay.
0: TJ Ryan is in the house.
5: Question three is multiple choice for you, Ben. According to our latest census, how many mums are there in Australia? Is it A, 4.5 million, and what are their names? B, 5.5 million, or C, 6.5 million, A, B, or C?
0: That's a lot of mothers.
9: I'm going to go with the old C for correct, 6.5 million. Oh,
5: you are correct. That's what are their names and star signs, please, Ben?
0: How are you going Mother's Day-wise, mate? Everything okay?
9: I've planned lunch with mum and some family.
5: Nice.
0: Good.
5: Nice. That's what mums want, is it been some thought that you've planned something. That's great, Ben.
0: If you make an effort, my mum said, just get me a card, I'm happy.
5: Yeah.
0: In the early years of the band, The Breakfast Club, do you remember The Breakfast Club, Ben?
5: The band, not the movie.
0: Yeah, the band.
9: No, I don't remember the band, but I do remember the movie.
0: Okay, well, so
5: this has nothing to do with the movie.
0: They had a hit and it was called Right on Track. Here it is. Great song. Before that hit, though, they had a huge, huge female megastar as their drummer in the band. This has been documented in music press for some years now.
5: Who was it? Who was their drummer in the early days?
9: Was it Madonna?
5: It was Madonna.
0: Ben, you know your stuff.
5: Could have been Karen Carpenter, but no, it was Madonna.
0: Well, Karen
9: Carpenter. Well, I'm a Madonna fan. So
0: you know
9: that.
0: So she wasn't there for that long, though, was she, I guess? And then she took off, did her own thing, and the Breakfast Club.
5: And no one's heard of her since.
0: Ben.
9: Yeah.
0: Here we are, Ben. Don't laugh, because you're a question number five.
5: This is where we make you pause for a while. Are you happy to hang on? And we'll come back to see if you can answer question five correctly and win those earrings.
9: All right.
0: You're going to wait there, Ben. And if you would like to take Ben on there, because there's a good chance he could cock this up. Sorry that you heard all that, Ben. Jonesy and Amanda driving you home with Jam Nation.
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0: friend. It's Jonesy and Amanda driving you home this Friday afternoon. We're into the Fast Five.
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4: Fast Five.
0: If you've just joined us, we last left Ben of St Kilda East sitting on the phone.
5: He was hanging on. He got up to question five, but we made him wait. And maybe if he stuffs up this one, you can take him on.
0: Yeah, you could muck this up, Ben.
6: Okay.
5: And welcome back.
6: Thank you.
0: You know, Amanda, throughout that whole that song was saying, he's never going to do it.
5: I did not. I did not. Here's the question.
0: I have faith in you,
5: Here's
0: Ben.
5: The question for you. This is where the prize is, Ben. Are we ready? Here's the question.
6: Yeah.
5: Which former First Lady is coming to Australia for a speaking tour?
6: I'm going to say Michelle Obama.
5: It is Michelle Obama.
0: You know it, Benny boy.
6: Oh, my gosh.
5: Mrs. Ben. Roosevelt was otherwise busy.
0: Congratulations, Ben. You've won the jam pack, a pair of crossover huggy platinum and diamond earrings. Mother's Day gifting made easy thanks to Bevels. Happy Mother's Day, mate.
6: Thank you.
0: Actually, what's your mum's name?
6: Anne.
0: Anne. Happy Mother's Day, Anne.
5: Anne, and try and look surprised when you open up the package.
0: Happy Mother's Day, Anne. Ben, you have a good day, and all the mothers.
6: Thanks so much.
0: Carry on about your business. If you'd like to register for the Fast Five, you can do it, jonesyandamanda.com.au.
5: Guess who's coming up in the next half hour?
0: Who?
5: The madness, the fiesta that is Miguel Maestre.
0: Oh, goodness. Jonesy and Amanda driving you home with Jam Nation.
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8: Mittagong's Barrel Road at Bessemer Street. Steady traffic both ways. At the old Barrel Road lights, a little lighter but still busy. Through locality Balaclava, the old Hume Highway at Crimea Street and the Swan Street Bridge. Steady traffic there and still busy through Argyle Street, Mossvale, outbound. Australia's biggest Keno jackpot is yours for the taking with $40 million on the line every 3 minutes. Your dream win could be just one play away. 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
1: You and I, for those that don't know, are world record holders.
0: Yep.
1: We actually, twice over, we broke the world underwater broadcast record by broadcasting our radio show at Shark Tank at the Sydney Aquarium.
0: 2010. In 2011, it was in the Guinness World Record book.
1: Yeah.
0: And I've got it at home.
1: There's a picture of the two of us in our wetsuits, and even now I can't tell which one's you and which one's me. And that's an insult and a compliment to us both.
0: Yeah.
1: And then we had another world record, which was the world's biggest yum cha. That was more stressful than you'd think.
0: That was. All we had to have was the most people eating yum cha at the one time. And the prerequisite, there were three pieces of yum cha. Three dim sips.
1: But you only had to eat two of them.
0: That's all you had to do.
1: You had to sit down for it. And these were people who registered to take part. Yep. These were wander buyers.
0: And out of all those, I've forgotten how many people actually ate the yum cha.
1: Well, we almost didn't make the world record, even though we had twice as many people there as was required. People just didn't listen to the rules.
0: Because 20 people decided that they could only eat one dumpling.
1: Or stood up while they were doing it.
0: Yeah.
1: And then a whole lot of people stole all the decorations. So that was a tough day.
0: Idiots.
1: But how about this world record? This is something I would never get a world record in. The world flat pack champion.
0: Ooh.
1: Have a listen.
2: I reckon I've made over 80 bedside tables and over 100 wardrobes.
3: Flat pack fan of flat pack beer. How fast can you put one together? Not as quick as this lot. The idea is simple. You make a bookcase, then a bedside table, as quick as you can, with an audience and under pressure. And of course, it can't wobble. And we have a winner. Reigning champion Hayley does it again.
2: I'm absolutely over the moon because I did it in 9 minutes 33 last year and 8 minutes 20 this year. I want Freetown world champion. Watch out.
0: Watch out.
1: She made it. So first of all, the first group had to assemble a bookcase, and the fastest two then went into a heat, and finally they faced off in two rounds, and she won by making a bedside table in 8 minutes and 20 seconds.
0: And a woman, of course, would win that because no man ever reads instructions. That's the first thing that gets tossed out.
1: Maybe.
0: That's what happens.
1: That is not my skill set.
0: No. You know what?
1: Why are you laughing?
0: I could imagine. You get lost in IKEA.
1: You wouldn't be any good at this. You would think you were. You wouldn't read the instructions and then you'd swear and kick it over.
0: And the amount of swearing, my wife just says, oh, my God.
1: You would win the swearing Olympics.
0: I taught my kids how to swear building their bedside tables.
1: Oh, you're all loud.
0: I do.
1: What's your special, say, domestic skill?
0: Cooking rice. Mm-hmm. I can cook rice in a pot. I can cook it in a rice cooker. I don't have to do any measurements. I make perfect rice every time.
1: You can't not cook rice.
0: It's almost, you could put me on the top of a mountain with rice and some water and some sort of heat and I would make rice.
1: Even if you don't know the quantities, like, hey, there's 7 people for dinner tonight.
0: Easy. Easy peasy.
1: Really?
0: And I think I've got a bit slack because I have a rice cooker now and I've only been a convert to a rice cooker in the last 2 years. But my goodness, that thing is fantastic. So I've been a bit blasé about my rice cooking.
1: Interesting. What a strange innate skill. Can I tell you what mine is? If I'm making a cake or making biscuits and say the recipe calls for 20 grams of butter or 40 grams of butter, without measuring, I can absolutely cut it exactly where it's required. Mm. And then I will put it on the scales so I can gloat.
0: Yeah, right.
1: To the fact I've got it right.
0: So you cut the butter and then put it on the scales.
1: Yeah. To test myself.
0: Do you have an audience?
1: No, I should. I should be up against this woman in the Wigan Olympics.
0: You'd be great at cutting the cheese.
1: You don't want an audience for that.
0: Jonesy and Amanda driving you home with Jam Nation.
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0: It's Jonesy and Amanda driving you home this Friday afternoon.
1: I was lucky enough to have dinner with this man last Friday night. It's like, when he comes in here, though, it's like having a bull in a china shop. He rips through the studio literally like a tornado. We're talking, of course, about Miguel Maestre. He's here to talk about the Good Food and Wine Show.
0: Yay! Bring on the fiesta.
1: Going all around Australia.
0: Here
1: Hello.
0: He is.
2: What a good introduction. I
0: well,
2: love it.
0: We do, usually we do play your anthem.
2: Hey, La Bamba.
0: Your national anthem of Spain.
2: That's like something from Mexico.
1: Same thing to us, Miguel.
0: To us whiteys, mate, it's all the same. But welcome. It's always nice to have you on a Friday because you bring the vibe. And I see that you have brought something along for show and tell.
2: Okay, I brought something amazing, right? This is part of my live show, the Good Food and Wine Show.
0: Is this for the kitchen?
2: This is from the kitchen. You know, I always like to bring different ingredients, a little bit of entertainment in the recipe of performing.
1: Of course,
2: cooking.
1: Well, we've both been called up on stage to
0: yep.
1: put and our been fists some, through pumpkins you've been, and strange
2: you've
1: things.
2: Been some of my ingredients at one stage. Yeah. So I think when you do a cooking demonstration, bringing entertainment is fun because a lot of cooking boring shows and you start mm-hmm. talking about potatoes and people run away and they get bored. Yeah. This is worldwide exclusive.
1: Okay, we're ready to hear it.
2: Okay, so I've been practicing for the whole year, for last year. Okay. I've been practicing so much to learn this instrument.
0: Oh, so you're actually going to play an instrument?
2: One second, let me open the box. I brought it here.
0: Okay.
2: Okay, you know, so I'm getting it out.
0: You know there's studio cameras.
2: Oh, no. Okay. I got it over here.
0: Bring it, yeah.
1: Is that a kid's toy?
0: That's a kid's toy.
2: No, this is not a kid's toy.
1: I think it's a kid's
2: like
1: toy.
0: It's a kid's
2: don't
0: toy.
1: It's a kid's plastic saxophone.
0: I've seen...
2: It's not a saxophone. It's a saxophone.
0: Yeah, I've seen this before. Years ago, it was a thing. You buy them at Radio Shack or Dick Smith or something like that. Is that
2: you
0: right?
2: You don't say rude words.
0: Radio Shack.
1: Where'd you get that from?
2: So this is a toy, like a slash instrument. Mm-hmm. This is from 1979.
0: Oh, wow, that long ago.
2: I was born in 1979.
1: Did mm-hmm. you get that as a baby?
2: Yes. I got it online. They're going all the way to $8,000.
0: How did you pay for that?
2: So I had to bet. For other people, for Americans, bid money against them to get it.
1: Tell me you didn't pay $1,000 for that.
2: Oh, just don't get caught up in the small print.
1: Is that what you tell your wife?
2: It's a show. Oh, nothing, it's a show.
0: Sasha's listening saying, how much did
1: so
0: that
1: fool? All you've done is you've spent $8,000 to close the show with a plastic saxophone.
0: Your poor kids have no braces.
2: No, I've been practicing because this is a really complicated. Like, the way to play this is a technique. The way you blow, your lungs capacity. I've been training really hard day and night.
1: Okay, give us a demo.
2: An afternoon in this.
1: Okay. Some morning. Day, night, day. And afternoon.
0: Oh, yeah.
2: Okay, all the pressure. This is life. I always get, and this is the biggest radio show in Australia, number one. So it's exclusive worldwide.
0: Conditions apply, but yes.
1: Hope your accountant's listening. $8,000.
0: $8,000.
2: Okay, so one second, I need. Okay. Oh, no, it's coming. I forgot.
0: Yeah, the cameras are watching you do all this. Okay.
2: Ready?
1: Go.
0: Right here.
2: Is it a little bit more jeopardy?
1: Just
0: friggin' thing we are. Okay.
2: 1, 2, 3, 4. 1, 2, 3, mother. Ladies and gentlemen, welcome to the Jonesy and Amanda Show.
1: Your mouth's not even near it.
2: This is recorded already, my performance.
0: Yeah.
2: It's going to Sister Incorporated. It's going to be amazing. People is going to be blowing away. Listen to the performance.
1: You know, I think you might have more success by just throwing your chips into the crowd.
2: I'm doing that too.
1: You never saw Margaret Fulton doing this.
0: For tickets and information.
1: And Miguel's going all around Australia. Yes. Jonesy and I have been to see
0: this
1: show.
0: We love it. And you are such a treat to go and see live, really.
1: You learn stuff about cooking, but it's like seeing a comedy show with a stupidity show.
0: The $12,000 you spent on that. It's money well spent. Can you play us out while I wrap this up? For tickets and information, head to goodfoodshow.com.au. You'll hear this.
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0: Why do I have to break out the beep?
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11: Hey there, I'm Jackie Lim. Two so-called ISIS brides have faced court in Melbourne on slavery offences. The mother and daughter, aged 53 and 31, are part of a group of 13 women and children who arrived in Australia last night after living in a Syrian camp. The pair will spend the weekend in custody before their next bail application is heard on Monday. Meantime, another has fronted a Sydney court this afternoon. The 32-year-old refused bail after being charged with terror offences. Fresh warnings inflation could stay higher for longer. The cash rate could hit 5% by July and climb to 7% by Christmas. That's if tensions with Iran send global oil prices soaring past $200 a barrel. A man in the UK is in custody for threatening Andrew Mountbatten Windsor. The balaclava-clad man was reportedly armed when he approached the former prince as he was walking his dogs nearby his home. The man was arrested on suspicion of a public order offence and possession of an offensive weapon. And even though many are struggling to make ends meet, it seems spoiling mum this Mother's Day is still a high priority. Last year saw a spike of more than 10% on dining out, while jewellery, chockies and flowers also saw spikes in sales, and this year is looking set to increase again. Founder of online florist Daily Blooms, Courtney Ray, says they've accounted for 10 times the orders of a typical day.
12: We will most likely sell out in advance of Mother's Day. We're expecting across the weekend about 10,000 orders to go out from all of our warehouses.
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11: In sport, the Western Bulldogs are gearing up for tonight's showdown with the Power at Adelaide Oval. Luke Beveridge has resisted the urge to rest Marcus Bontempelli despite injury concerns. Port coach Josh Carr says the dog skipper is dangerous even if he isn't 100%.
13: We've tried a few things on him over the years with the tag and not a tag, and we've had some success in both, and then we've also not had success with him getting off the chain.
11: And round 10 of the NRL continues tonight with the Titans taking on the Roosters in Gosford. That's the latest in news and sport.
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14: Cutting loose for the coast tonight for the weekend through Mount Murray. On the Illawarra Highway at the top of the escarpment at Macquarie Pass before the bends, we've got some busy traffic where they've been doing roadworks. Roadworks continue too through Maroolan on the Hume motorway if you're making your way towards Capital Country. Steady traffic both ways with the lowered speed limit in place. 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Download the Kuno Go app today. And that's the latest 2ST traffic for the Shoalhaven and Highlands.
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15: Cool overnight with areas of fog and frost in the morning, followed by a fine sunny day. Tops of 16 in the Highlands and 20 for the Shoalhaven. Possible shower on Sunday. Rain heavier times on Monday.
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0: Good afternoon to you.
1: People of a certain age are always accused of stopping liking things because you're old, that you only like old music and et cetera, et cetera. There is a scientific reason why some music stops for you.
0: Really?
1: You can listen to more music, but there's a scientific reason why music resonates at a certain time.
0: That's curious.
1: It is curious. I'm going to put my lab coat on and talk you through the science of it.
0: I like when you break out the labby.
1: Also, I might break out a hanky. We're going to put handkerchiefs to the pub test.
0: Who carries a handkerchief?
1: Well, apparently there's been a call to bring them back.
0: Unless you're
1: to blow your nose into a piece of material and shove it into your pocket and crack it open later on.
0: Dickensian times. That's all coming up. Jonesy and Amanda driving you home with Jam Nation.
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0: It's Jonesy and Amanda driving you home this Friday afternoon.
1: You know, it's very easy as we get older to be derided for liking old music. But there's a scientific neurological reason as to why there are some songs from our past that really hit hard. I'll talk you through the science. Are you ready, Brennan?
0: I love science.
1: Got my lab coat on. It's something that's called the reminiscence bump. This is it in a nutshell. According to Spotify's data, your taste essentially locks in by the age of 33. It doesn't mean you don't like other music after that or before that, but that's kind of where you sit for your reminiscence bump. So that for everyone, there's a specific year music stopped feeling new to you, and scientists know exactly when that is. It's not when you get old. It's not when music got worse. It's a neurological event that happens on schedule. So as I said, it's called the reminiscence bump. Your brain encodes music from your adolescence and from your early adulthood deeper than any other period in your life. And there's a reason why these songs hit differently. Listening to your favorite music releases dopamine in the same brain region activated by food, by sex, by drugs. Decades later, it still is activated.
0: Food and sex and drugs.
1: Every time. So Spotify has analyzed millions of users, and the result is by age 33, your music taste essentially stopped evolving. Not because new music was bad, but because your brain stopped seeking it out the same way.
0: What are you saying?
1: What they're saying that your peak imprint year is mathematically predictable. So here's how you do the equation as to when your peak music year was.
0: Right, well, and I'll do this musically.
1: Well, all right.
0: So okay, ask me.
1: Okay, this isn't about being 33. That's when things lock in, but your peak music year.
0: Yep.
1: So it's the year you were born
0: plus
1: 16 years.
0: The year I was born,
1: plus 16 is the year that music was permanently wired in for you.
0: Okay, well.
1: So what's your birth year plus 16?
0: Is I'm 1984.
1: So what are the songs from 1984?
0: This is 1984 for Jonesy. Van Halen.
1: And does this feel
0: full
1: of endorphins for you when you hear it?
0: I ran out and bought spandex. What else did I have in 84? Oh.
1: Yeah.
0: Ghostbusters.
1: Spandex and soon in the big poo catch
0: I think at the time I thought, that's not going to last, that song. Oh, yes. Rock.
1: So these songs should kick you differently, feel different.
0: Yeah, I do remember that.
1: So how about me? So my birth year plus 16 equals what?
0: Oh, hang on.
1: What year is that?
0: Ryan.
1: 1995.
0: No. 78. It's 1978. 1978.
1: What are the songs from 1978? What's this? Is that the Bee Gees?
0: I have no idea what that is.
1: Neither do I. It doesn't hit hard at all for me.
0: What else did you have? Greece.
1: That's a big one for a lot of people.
0: What else? Oh.
1: See?
0: The Police. You don't have to put on the red. So you have one good song.
1: So those years for us are those songs are permanently wired in. So it's not nostalgia, it's biology. Do the maths yourself. That is your peak year of your birth year plus 16 are the songs that will hit you hardest.
0: I was 33. I remember it very well. It was 2001 and I was 33.
1: So this is where you stopped seeking new music.
0: Weedus.
1: That's probably right.
0: We're still playing this stuff. I love this. I remember hearing it for the first time and loving it. What else, Rhino? Oh, Hanging by a Moment. Life House. Christian Rock. What else? Shag.
1: That's where your morality stops too.
0: They can't have them together. Okay, what about you? Were you 33?
1: I was going to say, how old was I when I was 33? What songs were big when I was 33? Do the maths, Ryan. Okay.
2: It was 1995.
1: Okay, what have I got?
0: 1995.
1: Happy for this.
0: Coolio.
1: I like it.
0: What else? I'm the lyrical
1: really?
0: Such a gangster.
1: No wonder I gave up on music.
0: Rendix.
1: We will put all this information on our socials if we've confused you, and you can find your own permanent, the year music was wired in and the year you stopped pretty much listening.
0: We were pretty wired.
1: Enjoy.
0: Jonesy and Amanda driving you home with Jam Nation. 2ST. 80s hits you love. I lost my shirt, I wore my ring. I've done all of them. 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

0: It's Jonesy Demander driving you home. It's time to get down to the Jonesy Demander Arms for the pub test.
1: The pub test.
2: Pub test.
3: Does not pass the pub test.
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2: Pub test.
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2: Yeah, the pub test.
4: Doesn't pass the sniff test.
1: Stop it. It's not helpful.
5: Well, through our discussion, we've decided there are many things you can use a handkerchief for. But it seems the most manky of all is the its main reason, which is to capture your snot so you can put it back in your pocket. Why not just blow your nose into your actual pocket and then just put that in the wash?
0: Well, what are you, Gandhi? You know, how flexible would you have to be for that? I've come around on the hanky. I don't carry a hanky. I'm not a hanky guy. But I've come around to the hanky because there are a lot of applications.
5: You've just said that you've never carried a hanky.
0: Never in my life.
5: And when you're at school, you'd be bullied if you did.
0: You would be. You'd probably get your head flushed, and it'd be handy if you had a hanky because then you could wash your you could dry your face off.
5: How do you feel? Handkerchiefs? Do they pass the pub test?
6: My mum continues to use them. She's 80, and I've washed about 8 of them yesterday.
7: I couldn't deal with hankies. The thought of hankies going in the washing machine with all the other clothes, it just makes me sick. Tissues are great because they break down. No problem.
8: I'm a hanky person. I always carry at least one or two in my pocket at all times, and not afraid to use them, but if I am in a restaurant or somewhere like that, I always make sure I do it discreetly and then hide it back in my pocket.
9: No, they don't. They are gross. Absolutely gross to you blowing your nose into it, putting it back, using it again. And then some poor bunny has to wash it, usually me. So, no, they don't pass the pub test.
10: Yes, it does pass the pub test. My partner carries one all the time, not necessarily for blowing his nose, but for emergencies. And, you know, he's used it when people have cut their hands to, you know, cover up their blood and things like that. So it does pass the pub test.
0: This is looking online. 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
19: 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The Sky Blues have hit the training paddock ahead of State of Origin Game 2 next week. 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Young Aussie tennis star Talia Gibson is back in action at the Italian Open tonight. She takes on Diana Schneider in the second round. And the A-League Women's semi-final continue this weekend to decide who will play off in the grand final. Melbourne City and Melbourne Victory do battle again tomorrow before Wellington Phoenix take on Brisbane Roar on Sunday.
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0: It's Jonesy Demander's Jam Nation. What do you know about Kap Diagdi?
1: Is that a clothing company?
0: No, it's a beautiful seaside resort on France's Mediterranean coast.
1: Sounds nice.
0: Beautiful. It has beautiful sights, sandy beaches, volcanic landscapes.
1: Ooh.
0: It's also home to Europe's Naked City. What? In it is a village that is home to the world's largest naturist village.
1: Oh,
0: so in the
1: no.
0: world, it's the world's largest naturist village. So everyone's nude. The butcher, the baker, the candlestick maker. Oh, yeah.
1: The chimney sweep.
0: Everyone. Everyone's
1: so it's
0: nude.
1: Not just there's a resort there. Everyone in the town is nude.
0: Everyone's nude. The village is nude.
1: No, even the sausage maker.
0: Yeah, even the sausage maker. Residents can go about and as freely as they like in the nude and essentially just do their daily business naked.
1: You know, the people who do it, when you picture this in your head, there'd be somebody who go, oh, four.
0: Yeah.
1: They're not the four type.
0: It's not Sydney Sweeney going around there.
1: No, it's not.
0: Going down to the beach with a jet ski.
1: No, it's not John Hamm hanging around the nuds. It's not going to be that.
0: Is that your bag, John Hamm?
1: My bag. Is that your bag?
0: John, I can see your bag. Anyway, something's happened and it's ruined Kap Diagdi.
1: What's happened?
0: It's been
1: flannelette?
0: It's been overrun by
1: insects.
0: No.
1: Ants. That wouldn't be much fun.
0: No, worse. Swingers.
1: No.
0: Swingers. One British resident,
1: see,
0: Barbara.
1: This is the thing. Naturists aren't sexual.
0: No.
1: It's not about sex.
0: I know, but I feel that naturists are sexual.
1: No.
0: I would say
1: no.
0: Most naturists would have it off quite regularly.
1: No.
0: I would say that.
1: But I think naturists just like the feel of being in the nude.
0: Yeah, sure.
1: And it's not a sex club.
0: Back to Barbara.
1: Which is why they're unhappy with the swingers.
0: Back to Barbara, who sounds like a naturist, not a swinger.
1: What's she saying?
0: She said
1: she's got her babs out.
0: She only spends the summer months there. Clientele has changed massively. She first started visiting 30 years. She estimated that swingers now make up 40 to 60% of clientele, and she no longer visits the beach at the village as it's not her preference. When guests arrive, the website states full nudity must be practiced in the company of the other naturist residents and holiday makers. Our guests must practice hygiene. And cleanliness.
1: Oh, and sand. There's sand.
0: No filming or photography, no pornographic activity or publicity should take place. Although Barbara has said this is being overtaken by swingers engaging in intimate acts at the beach.
1: Oh, yuck.
0: You know,
1: chocolate
0: swingers.
1: Starfish.
0: Yeah. Swingers, they ruin everything.
1: Don't they?
0: They do. They ruin caravan parks. Because that's the thing now that you see the upside-down pineapple on the back of a caravan.
1: An upside-down pineapple?
0: That's a sign.
1: An actual pineapple?
0: No, it's a sticker of a pineapple.
1: Upside down, that means?
0: Yeah, I think it's got to be upside down.
1: Well, let's be clear, Brendan.
0: Yeah. Cruise ships, they've got the upside-down pineapple as well.
1: Do they?
0: Yeah, it's a thing. If you're going away on a holiday and you want to play a practical joke on your friends, put an upside-down pineapple on their caravan. The laughs come rolling in.
1: Well, remind me not to phone my travel agent about any of that.
0: You have been warned. Jonesy Demander driving you home with Jam Nation.
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14: Hey there, I'm Jackie Loom. Two so-called ISIS brides will spend the weekend behind bars after facing court in Melbourne today. The mother and her adult daughter were arrested at the airport overnight after flying in from Syria, with the pair expected to apply for bail on Monday. The NT government has announced a child protection system review will be undertaken following the death of Kumanjaya Little Baby. The review will include investigations into the Culture and Resources Department in the wake of the five-year-old's murder. Four Aussies still on board the hantavirus cruise ship are set to get off in the Canary Islands this weekend with DFAT ready to help. Three people have died, three are confirmed to have the virus, and there are another five suspected cases. Former Foreign Minister Julie Bishop has finally folded under pressure, resigning as Chancellor of the Australian National University. Ms. Bishop will depart effective immediately after months of resisting calls from staff, students and politicians to step down. More domestic flights have been axed due to soaring fuel prices and falling demand. Link Airways set to scrap its Shell Harbour routes from May 20. Measles cases are surging in Australia. The disease has made a comeback due to a decline in vaccinations and outbreaks overseas. 105 cases have been reported already this year. And a list of celebrities banned from attending the Met Gala has been revealed. It seems Anna Wintour isn't a fan of Meghan Markle, while Brooklyn Beckham and wife Nicola Peltz were also not invited, with his parents longtime friends of the former Vogue editor.
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14: In sport, the Dockers will be without skipper Alex Pearce next week. He suffered a low-grade MCL injury in last night's win over Hawthorn in the dying minutes of the game. The club saying it's not a significant injury, but they'll continue to reassess how he's doing. Another departure for St George Illawarra. Skipper Damien Cook announcing he'll call time on his second stint at the Dragons at the end of this season. And Alex De Minaur hits the court at the Italian Open tonight for his first match. The Aussie taking on local boy Matteo Arnaldi in the round of 64. That's the latest in news and sport.
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20: 2ST weather.
21: Cool overnight with areas of fog and frost in the morning, followed by a fine sunny day. Tops of 16 in the Highlands and 20 for the Shoalhaven. Possible shower on Sunday. Rain heavy at times on Monday.
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0: Well, hello there.
1: Hello. I apologise if I've been a little irritable today, but the worst thing in the world is taking place for me right now.
0: What about yesterday?
1: When you were irritable. So I've got a pair of sockets on under some loafers, and the socket just keeps falling down under my heel, and it is the worst feeling in the world. Do you know, I once said this once to Barry DeBoer, and he said he's fallen off a building and broken his back, but nothing was as awful for him as when his socks go under his heel. Would you agree?
0: I don't wear sockets.
1: So are you wearing like giant up over the knee socks?
0: I just wear socks, normal all day socks.
1: That's because you ride a motorcycle and you wear boots.
0: Yep.
1: Do boots keep your socks up?
0: I guess they do.
1: Maybe they do.
0: I haven't worn a shoe for a long time, like a patent leather shoe.
1: I like it how you talk in the singular. It's like that's what stylists do.
0: Yep.
1: It's a brand new trouser, a pant, a trouser, and now you're talking about a shoe.
0: I'm just looking forward to going out on the building site and seeing how all the fellas wearing their sockets.
1: I reckon they do. That's the new, the tight pants. You see an ankle and a shoe. They're wearing sockets, Brendan.
0: Yeah, so it looks like you're wearing no socks.
1: Yes, but you're wearing socks so your shoes don't get stinky.
0: Is this like underwear as well? You'll have to ask Barry about that.
1: What happens on the site stays on the site.
0: Blue dot fever. What the hell is it? Amanda is going to explain what that is. Also, Instagram makes its return. Your chance to win $2,000. Jonesy and Amanda driving you home with Jam Nation.
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0: It's Jonesy and Amanda driving you home this Friday afternoon. What is the phenomena blue dot fever?
1: Blue dot fever. This is an interesting thing. Blue dot fever is about the cancellation of acts in big arena shows.
0: Because they've said something controversial. No, what are you cancelled for being these days?
1: They're not being cancelled, these people. It's different kind of habits. And they're calling it blue dot fever because when you look at the seating of an arena, there are blue dots of the unsold seats.
0: Oh, yeah.
1: And so lots of shows have recently cancelled. For example, this is in the States. We're not talking about just in Australia, but in the States, for example, the Pussycat Dolls.
0: Yeah, the Pussycat Dolls.
1: Well, there used to be six of them. Mm-hmm. And now they're touring with three,
0: yeah.
1: And they're wondering why they're not filling the stadiums.
0: Yeah, Pussycat Dolls, they sung. You danced to this on Dancing with the Stars.
1: This makes my eye twitch.
0: Didn't you do a cartwheel?
1: Not to this one.
0: What did you do?
1: Not to that song.
0: What did you do a cartwheel to?
1: I think that was to Black Betty.
0: By Spider-Bait.
1: So Spider-Bait, I've got no information about their blue dot theatre.
0: No,
1: fever.
0: They would fill out stadiums.
1: Well, this is the thing. So it's Pussycat Dolls. There's a whole lot of reasons as to why concerts are being cancelled. Post Malone in North America has cancelled his concert.
0: Post Malone? I love Post Malone.
1: I do too. Meghan Trainor is another one who's recently cancelled.
0: I love Meghan Trainor.
1: So they're cancelling in their home country, which is very interesting. And there's a number of reasons for this. Some of them are having health concerns, like Zayn Malik is not going ahead with his tour for health reasons. Whether that means mental health, I don't know.
0: All right.
1: That seems a bit of a catch-all.
0: His mental health would be suffering if he saw that the stadium wasn't selling out.
1: If he saw he had blue dot fever. The Pussycat Dolls have been honest and said that we've made the difficult and heartbreaking decision to cancel all but one of the North American dates, taking an honest look at the North American run, saying we've seen the blue dot fever. Lots of people are saying, I want to spend more time with my family, et cetera, right. Et cetera.
0: It's like when a politician leaves their work
1: for
0: that.
1: To spend more time with their family. But this is one of the reasons. They're saying there's market saturation, overambitious venues and high prices. Artists selling tickets at Taylor Swift prices without having the Taylor Swift fan base.
0: Mm-hmm.
1: Tickets have risen significantly in recent years. Australian dollars, $128, premium seating around $600, which in the cost of living crisis isn't a great thing. Also, they're saying the changing habits, the spending habits of people buying tickets. Many people these days buy them at the last minute, not months in advance. Mm. And yet a promoter or an artist will look at the blue dots and think, we better cancel, even though getting close to the date, they may have sold more tickets.
0: What about they're about to cark it dot of some of those older artists that we see coming to town?
1: Well, you book 3 years in advance.
0: 3 years ago and you go, okay, has anyone done a head count lately?
1: Well, I used to think that with One Direction. I thought, as if they're still going to be together. What did I know?
0: Jonesy and Amanda driving you home with Jam Nation.
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0: I feel a little bit like I'm having my legs waxed because it's a sort of salon music.
1: But it's not very rocky, is it?
0: It's not, but this is the point. I'm surprised by the difference it's made. I've only been doing it for a week.
1: Here's the good bit.
0: Such an earworm, isn't it? I'll be humming that all day. But when I listened to that in the morning, the first morning I did it, I was so hyper aware of what I was seeing. I was seeing seagulls flying. I was looking at my dog. I just felt in my body and connected and grounded, which is the whole point in calming down my nervous system.
1: Sure.
0: And I just feel so zen since I've been listening to it. But then this morning, I don't know what happened, but it changed genres on me. And anyway, this is what I heard.
1: Doesn't sound like meditation.
0: I thought, this is horrible.
1: And did you flick over to smooth?
0: I'm not sure what I did, but I looked down at my phone and it was hotel lobby music.
1: All right.
0: I went from having a massage in my head to eating peanuts in a lobby bar somewhere.
1: Yeah. You know, hotel lobbies, when you go into them, you look at them, but you never spend any time in them, do you, really?
0: No, but then if you're a solo traveller, that's where all the action happens. I think the hotel lobbies and share a bowl of peanuts.
1: I was getting tired of my lady.
0: Buy this wine for the lady in the corner. Yeah. That's never happened to me, by the way.

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1: Free money. Fast money.
2: Extra cash.
3: Any money. Jonesy and Amanda's.
0: Here it is, 10 questions, 60 seconds on the clock. You could pass if you don't know an answer. We'll come back to that question if time permits. You get all the questions right, $1,000.
4: What a great cash injection just before the weekend that would be.
0: Brooke of Thornley, would you like a cash injection?
5: Oh, I would absolutely love a cash injection.
4: Well, the first step is 10 questions.
0: Yeah.
4: Get those right and then we'll taunt you. We'll say, do you want a bonus question to play double or nothing for $2,000?
0: Because this sort
4: grand.
0: Of money, it's a good amount for yourself to spend something on yourself.
4: Yes, actually, that's true. No one will expect this from
0: one
4: you.
0: One of those crazy masks things, you know, that you put on your face.
4: I use those, an LED light.
0: With the LED.
4: Good for your skin.
0: I don't know if, Brooke, you want one of those.
5: Yeah, I guess I could use one.
0: Well, no, Brooke, you don't have to buy one. What would you like, Brooke? You, whatever you like.
5: I actually have no idea what I would buy myself, to be honest.
4: How delicious, because if you win a lot of money, say $50,000,
0: yes,
4: people come out of the woodwork and would expect you to help pay off their mortgages, etc.
0: Oh, no, not for $50,000.
4: I reckon they would. I reckon family members would say, how about you give me a little bit of something.
0: What are you saying about
4: something?
0: Brooke's family now?
4: No, anyone's family. Whereas I think $2,000
0: sure,
4: or $1,000, perfect amount just for yourself.
0: So let's not count our chickens before they hatch.
4: All right. That's not question one. How many chickens are there, Brooke? We've got 10 questions. We've got 60 seconds. Say pass if you're not sure, okay? We might come back.
0: Good luck.
4: Brooke, here we go.
5: Thank you.
4: Question number one. Who is the Prime Minister of Australia?
5: Kevin Rudd.
4: Oh.
5: How do I not know that?
0: Brooke.
4: Oh, Brooke, it's Anthony Albanese.
0: Brooke.
5: Oh.
4: Kevin Rudd was about three ago.
0: Kevin Rudd. Brooke.
5: Oh, well, that's embarrassing.
0: I know. Well,
4: lucky you hadn't thought what you're going to spend the money on.
0: We won't tell anyone, Brooke, okay? We'll just go into the weekend and you have a good one, okay?
4: Have a good weekend and a happy Mother's Day, Brooke.
5: Thank you.
4: Okay, bye.
0: If you would like to register, you can do so, jonesyandamanda.com.
4: And maybe Anthony Albanese needs a bit of a campaign to put him back in people's faces.
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0: turf war going on. It's fascinating. Wow. Yeah.
1: It's amazing. One of the most interesting and enjoyable people I've ever had the pleasure of interviewing as well. I had an hour with him. What a funny, charismatic, twinkly-eyed guy as well. So many incredible stories as well. He's lived such an extraordinary life. And the thing is now, what's sad is if you watch the last couple of years, because of the mess we've made of this natural planet, just when you hear him talk, it feels like he's telling us all off, and he should be.
0: Yeah, yes. I remember in Oceans, his last one
1: as
0: well.
1: It.
0: This really moving monologue
1: about the big waves crashing. Yes. We should play some of it and some of his classic bits as well. And I've got two TV shows for you that I highly recommend as well. Finished watching Big Mistakes. I was raving about this last week. Dan Levy's show on Netflix. Obviously, his dad, Eugene, big star. And they're in Schitt's Creek together. This is his own show. Absolutely brilliant. Half-hour episodes. Loved it. Really great. Didn't see that coming. Cliffhangers at the end as well. Really, really enjoyed it. Really funny. And then the other one, I think at the end of the year when they're talking about best TV shows of the year, this will go down as the most original TV show of 2026. It's the big new show on Apple TV called Widow's Bay.
0: Oh.
1: Stars the brilliant Matthew Reese. If you ever saw The Americans, great actor.
0: Yes.
1: It's got vibes of like Twin Peaks. So it's a kind of... not horror, I don't like horror, but more mystery sort of vibes to it mixed with Parks and Recs. He's mayor of a small island and there's something odd going on.
0: Twin Peaks and Parks and Recs.
1: It's so good. It's 5 out of 5 for me.
0: Wow. I mean, that's a great
1: My family on the verge to stop watching because they keep getting scared by the jump scares. But it's very smartly done, like Hitchcock where it's just off camera. It's not too much. It's not too vivid.
0: Right, not too
1: boring. We don't want anything too full on right now, the way the world is. You want something mildly scary. But I cannot recommend enough. That's called Widow's Bay. It's brilliant. That's on Apple TV.
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2: 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'90s and 2000s. 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

0: Christian O'Connell Show. Patsy's, how was your day yesterday, Pats?
1: I'll give it to you in a headline, news headline. Suspicious minds.
0: Wow.
1: Mm-hmm.
0: What's been going on?
1: So, husband was, love God, was working from home yesterday, and he's rather loud on the phone. He's got a big booming projecting voice, and I'm often on to him to say, can you just like keep it down a bit when I'm having a nanny nap?
0: Yeah.
2: He's working.
0: Yeah, how dare you work? Yeah.
1: Keep it down.
0: Silence from you. Okay, just zip it, you know?
1: Anyway.
0: Just mute that man you've got there, that man bear.
1: Contain the manlyhood.
0: You can't put that big old canary in a cage. It's too much man.
1: I'm in bed trying to sleep, and then all of a sudden I hear him on a call, on a Zoom call, and he's whispering. Thinking that's very suspicious. He never whispers.
0: Well, he's just trying to be quiet. He can't wink, can he?
2: Good point, actually. That's a good point.
0: I mean, whispering. You say zip it, he zips it. Suddenly, he's up to no good.
1: Well, it's like, who are you talking
0: Listen,
1: to?
0: Would you like to buy some A4 paper? I work for Officeworks. What? Officeworks. I'm being held against my will.
1: So over dinner last night, I said, who were you whispering to on the phone? I
0: was like, oh, it wasn't said like that. That was not the tone.
1: What?
0: It was like, I heard you. It's one of those, you sprinkle it a bit. I heard you. What? On the phone earlier, whispering. Friend,
1: what's
0: was
1: going
0: it?
1: On?
2: You give them a chance to come
0: clean. Yeah. Confess, okay. Actually, dare I say it.
1: You know, what are you hiding? How dare you? It's before Mother's Day and all. Like, come on.
0: Outside of Mother's Day, it's okay to play away. Each have their own rules. That's what I say. I'm not here to judge.
2: We're open for 1 week.
0: Yeah.
1: So when does he whisper?
0: I thought he has signs out, like houses do, open week. Chris, the love god, it's open week.
1: Oh, it's highly suspicious because he never, ever whispers. And he's like, well, you complain that I'm too loud. And then I whisper and it's still not good enough.
0: Who was he whispering to?
1: His work wife.
0: What do you mean his work wife?
1: He's got a work wife. Everyone's got a work wife and a work husband.
2: What? What do you...
1: Oh, as if you all don't know what that means.
0: Right now, there's three guys who are moving away from the microphone like, I actually don't know what you're talking about.
1: You do. It's someone in your workplace that a really close colleague, but not close romantically, but close...
0: Listen, I work with lots of women. I'm not whispering down the phone at any of them. There's one who I really wish you would whisper at me, who bellows. Hey, Christian! Sorry to interrupt you! What are you about giving away an otter tomorrow at 8? Thanks to Otters or Us. The client loves the show.
3: Go the Tigers.
2: Work fisherman's wife.
0: Name and no names.
1: Yes. She's very quiet.
0: What do you mean his work wife? Who is
1: well,
0: it?
1: Well, someone that...
0: Someone in accounts.
1: No. No, just
2: what department is she in?
0: Yeah.
1: I'm not going to say that because she listens to
0: but
1: the
0: you
1: show.
0: Know. Oh.
1: But just someone who gets on really, like they're great workmates and they work really well together. I call her his work wife.
2: And they're whispering.
0: I say we leave this one right here.
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0: Christian O'Connell show. We're doing Tombstone Text. What's the most recent message at the top of your phone? Fling it over to me on 0475031043. It's called Tombstone Text. You imagine that now that message on your phone is your tombstone. Marie's is now just saying cash is fine, please. Cash is always fine, isn't it? Preferred option is cash.
1: That's a Facebook marketplace, right, yeah?
0: Oh, yeah, 100% pass. Is that where you got the hat stand?
1: No, I got it out of...
0: antique shop?
1: An antique shop, yeah.
0: Love a good... That's another sign you're an adult. You appreciate a good antique shop. I now want to get a hat stand. What colour is it? What do you got, dark mahogany?
1: No, it's like a black wood. It's a 1930s style. I went through this whole phase of antiques once. Now I'm kind of sick of them, but yeah.
2: 1930s style.
1: On the weekends, I love trawling through old shops and, you know, in country areas and just finding rare little pieces of...
0: Yeah, my wife does that. We drive by somewhere. I'm like, I hope she hasn't seen it, but she has. Suddenly there's a U-turn. Oh, my God, Fast Furious. Antiques Roadshow. We're coming in. Those antique shops as well, they're always run by... no one is under the age of 9,000. Always a married couple.
1: Yes.
0: They've had sex in about 100 years. No, they just hate each other.
1: Unnecessary
0: detail. No. You know the couple. Oh. And they got that really horrible clanging bell when the door
3: opens. You walk in.
0: Clang, clang! Clang, clang! Oh, God.
3: Hi.
0: Can I help you? Or just browsing.
4: And so awkward to leave without buying.
0: They're always a couple of paces behind you, even if you say, I'm just browsing. And whatever there you start to have a look at, they've got some commentary on it.
1: Yeah.
0: Oh, I can see sir's got good taste. Yeah, all right.
3: And never take small children in there.
0: No, they hate kids.
3: Oh, that's
0: no dogs either.
4: You break it, you buy it.
0: Yes, exactly. Christian, my tombstone would say, who ate the last of the Viennetta? I got off the radio. Michael, who ate the last of your Viennetta? That was you, Michael Bezic. Christian, my tombstone message. My toast has slipped off my mobile phone and onto the ground. But Peter, did it go butter side up as it's supposed to do? Alex, what's your tombstone text?
3: So my wife is a proper journalist, and this tombstone says, hey, my interview is running late, so please don't come in front door. I'm a prisoner. I can't even get in my own house.
0: Oh, those ones. Someone's on Zoom. Yeah, you have to stay out the house.
3: Stay out of the house. Don't come near me.
0: It's a very modern thing now, isn't it? Because you can do everything online, and you can do Zoom interviews and stay out the house.
3: Yes. You had a story in the financial
0: review. Don't make any noise.
3: Oh, I've got a phone call coming. You've got to stay out. Don't let the kids come in. I'm like, what? I've got to go to get my clothes in that room. Come on. The joys of working from home.
0: I remember once I said to my wife, don't come in. This is a really important Zoom thing. My wife ignored that. Suddenly I could see in the camera my wife crawling, commando crawling. And there's eight people, and they all see it as well. And I went, you must just stand up and say hello. She carries on. Don't mind me. It's odd now. You're crawling on the floor. This is my bedroom as well. They can clearly see the bed. It looks odd now.
4: It would have been better.
0: Like I'm sending you a message. Get ready on the bed, but just crawling so they don't see you. I said, it's now just a whole side scene is now main scene.
3: Tom Cruise, Mission Impossible.
0: I need to get some clothes out. My tombstone text actually comes from Higo. Higo is a brilliant presenter. He does the show after us. He often messaged me during the show. He's listened to the show. He's always got a funny line about it. Yesterday's message is from Higo after your story that you sold to me about a bad time for a power cut. But it's really just an incredible story. It was a brilliant story yesterday. Had so many emails about it. If you missed it, get yesterday's podcast. Rio's story about coming out to his family is one for the ages.
4: Thank you.
0: In life, we always have these movie scenes, how we think it's going to go. Mm. It never goes like that.
4: Yeah.
0: That's what the story was about. Anyway, Rio also in that story mentioned the phrase thruple. Had a call with senior management about that yesterday, by the way.
1: Really?
0: But anyway, that's another text message on this phone, actually, from my boss, saying, when you can, give me a call. We talked about that break as well. Anywho, this is from Higo. Higo, after it yesterday at 7:45, I'm going to call my car Thruple because it sees my mechanic as much as me.
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13: Let's go. Okay, man, are you ready to go?
14: I'm ready to go.

0: Christian O'Connell show. Christian, if it took him 29 times, he really shouldn't be driving. I disagree. I'd rather have a lift with him than certain drivers in Australia. He's actually overqualified. No one knows more about road and traffic safety and etiquette than Scott. There have been so many updates done to that test.
1: He'd cross every single one.
0: He probably wrote the test. Morning to Tony. Listen to Sharon Cronella. Christian, let's just get back to what we're really here to talk about today, which is the cordial mix that you prefer. I myself, Christian, am a 5-to-1 ratio, but my husband likes a 10-to-1. Let's talk about my 13-year-old. Would have a 50-50 if we let him, but we have to be strong as parents.
1: Yes.
0: We have to. When you're dealing with that SodaStream, maybe we give away SodaStreams this Friday.
1: Oh, yeah.
0: You know, we need a new retro prize. We gave away Viennettas. Then it was the Cordio. We need a new prize to give away, a retro prize this Friday. All right, so the next question that we're going to be asking you: are you in a rare club like me this weekend? Are you head held high today, chest puffed up, because you actually mended something over the weekend? Rio, you've probably been in this situation. Do you own a Miele? You know what it's like? Suddenly it starts squeaking, that F66.
2: Dishwasher.
0: You've cleaned... No, the dryer.
1: Oh no,
0: I was in a very bad situation last night. Heavy load in the dryer, couldn't put it out, the cold temperatures. So it kept squeaking. It wouldn't be you saying that F66, I Googled it. And it was apparently that the lint's blocked. The lint is never blocked in my household. I clean it religiously. But then it told me about something called the lint plinth. Oh, I knew about the lint drawer.
1: Yes.
0: The little thing you take it out. It's reassuring scooping it all up. Isn't that nice? Fluffy. You get it all in one roll.
1: One beautiful piece.
0: Oh, my God.
1: Lint.
0: Isn't that the joy?
1: Yes.
0: Oh, a slice of lint. Anyway, I didn't know about the lint plinth.
1: Me neither.
0: No, a mysterious world. It took a bit to get it out. Tiny little bit of lint, but obviously the machine was being very, very reactive. Who isn't on a Sunday night, am I right? Anyway, cleaned it all out. Before that, my eldest daughter's back for dinner and it was beeping. She goes, you're going to have to call her. I guess we're going to have to call an expert to mend that. And I was about to go, yeah, you're right. And I thought, no, do you know what, sweetheart? I'm going to be the expert you need in life right now. Suddenly the words of Miley Cyrus played in my head again. You're always going to have that head of doubt, Rio. I mended that F66.
1: Well,
0: it dried
1: done.
0: The clothes. I dried the clothes. God, was that family for just about 3 seconds? Saw me as a bit less of a loser. Not a hero. That's never going to happen. But just a bit less of a loser.
1: When someone suggests getting an expert or something, every man just hears, you want a real man. That's what you want.
0: You don't
1: think I'm a real
0: get
1: man.
0: Get a proper
1: you
0: don't think man. I'm gonna do get it. A, get another man. Get a man.
1: Yeah, get a
0: not
1: man.
0: You, man. An actual
1: yes,
0: man.
1: Yeah.
0: You know, who's got like grooves on his hands from honest work.
1: Yes, yeah.
0: Who's got a tool, knows how to use a tool bag. That's actually well organized. Not just a set of random spanners you've got out there in the carriage. Screw it.
1: Don't know what they do.
0: Don't know what they do. 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

0: Christian O'Connell's show. We've been doing signs you're an adult. Somehow it's now drifted into, if you're an adult, you have a name for your car. I didn't know. Christian, I'm driving right now. Listen, show grey BMW X2 named Gru. The shape of the roof line reminds me of Gru's in the Minion movies. The humpback. I love it. That's great. Christian, my husband has a Mini. We call it Mini Max. My car is Kia Penelope, as in Penelope Pit Stop. Does anyone remember the show, Pauline in Sydney? Yes, yeah. I do. Pats?
1: Yeah, definitely.
0: Penelope Pit Stop, rescued every week by the Anthill Mob.
1: That's right.
0: She was in a heavily codependent relationship with those little fellas.
1: Yes.
0: That has not aged well. Christian, it's Lawrence Theambo. Now, Lawrence Theambo is a lovely guy we met. He came in here on the show. Do you remember some challenge where I gave you all some money to go and get stuff from the op shop? You've still got that Toby jug?
2: I do.
0: Was it you who got that lovely Swiss clock?
2: Yes, I got him a beautiful, I think it was like a $300 Swiss clock. It was the most expensive thing at the op shop. But unfortunately,
0: it required mending from a specialist. Lawrence had to shell out. Please tell me we did reimburse him.
2: We did reimburse him, but it did initially cost him $500 up front.
0: We had to pay.
2: To fix our price.
0: And he's still listening to the show. Lawrence, I love that. How's that Swiss clock? Now we put $500 into it. It better be, I mean, you should really do the time checks on the show. It'd be better than me. Christian, my wife, Darrell, on her way to work, just rang me to say, you need to text Christian the names of our electric cars. I hope you're not at work right now on a call out. Hang on, I just need to pull over here. We're getting to the hospital in time. It's not, you know, you're going to make it. You're fine, mate. Shut up, you big sook. We've got three. We've got all electric cars. We've got three. One of them we've given to our daughter. Then it's our Sparky, Tron, and AC/DC. A lot of effort's gone into these. I love this one. Christian, we have a Hyundai Sonata that we've called Frank, as in Frank Sonata.
1: God bless.
0: Tanya, that is so good. That goes up there at the moment. The top three Gold Pluses are obviously the Hyundai Frank Sonata. Fiona in Penrith, she's got the blue Kia Stonic, that she named Stonic the Hedgehog. And then great work also, Freddy Kluger. That's obviously a Toyota Kluger. Now on the show, I want to talk about bad... I reckon we get stories for this. Bad time for a power car.
3: Baby, when the lights go out, every single work at night.
0: We had a power cut yesterday evening, and it was quite an inopportune time. I was surprising my mum that I'm going to be coming back in 7 weeks' time to the UK to see her and my sister and my dad. I wasn't going to be coming back till December, January. Long way off. Last time I saw my parents was April last year. So big news to share with my mum. As we're chatting, she's giving me the healthy update about friends of hers who I don't know, who are either seriously ill or dead. That's the start of every weekly phone call. It's like the sad news. There's no point trying to interrupt that, I've learned. Whatever news I've got, we'll come back to Doris. And I never met her mum. I don't know who Doris is. Well, she's had to have one of her eyes removed.
1: Oh.
0: It's all just grim news. I should get some production made for it. Mum, what is your grim news? Da-na-na-na-na-na. Mum, off you go. She'd love it. Anyway, we get the old grim news out the way, and then suddenly, I don't know what it is, guys, because, you know, it's quite a big responsibility to surprise someone with something. And I suddenly realise this is going to be big news for Mum. She's going to get emotional. I then start to worry about... So I started to shift uncomfortably. I went, Mum, I started to get a bit uncomfortable and a bit like, oh, how is this going to... Is she going to be okay? Is it going to be too much? And I was saying earlier, she's got heart issues at the moment. She has a pacemaker. She'd just been in hospital for two nights last week. So I was like, maybe I shouldn't be surprising her. I should message her or... But I'm like, I'm into this now. And I've got a town hall. I'm booking flights. So I started to go... And I'm shifting. You know when you literally shift awkwardly in your seat? And I'm like, Mum, I've got some... I've got some news actually to tell you. She's like, all right. And then the power goes out.
1: Oh.
0: At that moment.
3: Baby, when the lights go out,
0: laptop, choo, internet, choo. My poor mum, what a horrible cliffhanger. She's seeing her 53-year-old son shifting awkwardly while he drops a big cliffhanger, I've got some news for you. I know my mum is a perpetual worrier. Mm-hmm. She was a nurse for over 40 years. So she's going to think the news is that I've got a health issue.
2: Right.
0: And sure enough, I managed to then call her. She went, "You haven't got cancer, have you?"
2: Oh. First, out of the gate.
0: I told you, grim news.
2: Haven't lost an eye.
0: Doris, spreading. Oh. I've got cancer. Oh my God. I told Bob, I think he's got cancer. Oh. He's telling me Bobby's got cancer. Bob is my mum's friend, not partner.
2: Platonic friend.
0: But they live together.
2: Mm. Bert and Ernie sort of situation. Yes.
0: For 15 years. Friend, not partner.
2: Holding hands.
0: Anyway, where was I? I'm breaking out good news, Mum. I haven't got the big C. Oh. Oh, my word. Oh, when anything else is a relief. I'm coming to the UK in 7 weeks' time. Trent, oh, my God, why didn't you start the chat with that?
2: You kind of ruined it, because now she's got all the panic going on from my son has cancer.
0: That's why she had a big emotional release. It was a relief that her son isn't. She's going to be not bearing a son. She's been telling her friends, "Hey, listen, great news about my son. He's not dead." He's also coming, surprise me, in 7 weeks' time. So, bad time for power cut. But as this happened at that really crucial moment with my mum, I was thinking, people must have stories when it really is a bad time for power cut. Yeah. You might be going into labour or breaking up with someone and suddenly the lights just go out. Play the music.
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5: Hello there. Happy Friday, Amanda.
2: Happy Friday, everybody.
5: Mother's Day on Sunday.
2: Mother's Day.
5: What are you
2: Sunday.
5: Getting from the boys?
2: Well, I don't know. That's what. What do you mean? What am I getting?
5: Well, are you going to get some breakfast in bed?
2: Well, no, they don't live at home anymore, so it'd be weird if they did. They are going to come over in the morning, and then I'm having dinner with them that night.
5: Oh, nice.
2: It'll be very nice.
5: Are you a fan of breakfast in bed,
2: no,
5: by the way?
2: No, I hate it.
5: It's very unwieldy.
2: It is. And for all the charm of it, the early years, I just, my personality type doesn't like the unwieldy nature of it. The tea that might topple over at any minute, the crumbs that go everywhere. It's and me sitting upright without proper lumbar support. It's not my thing.
5: You don't like anything in bed.
2: I don't want any of that.
5: We have an action-packed show today. The Fiesta's coming.
2: Mr. Miguel Maestre. And as you say, the Fiesta, you almost need to let him burn. It's like a puppy. You need to let him burn off steam. I know when he used to travel a lot in the living room with Chris Brown, they are very close friends. But Chris is kind of a self-contained person. And when he first flew anywhere with Miguel, he didn't know Miguel, and they flew to South America together. And Miguel said, just give me 20 minutes of blur fiesta and then I'll be okay. So Chris said, well, all right, go for it. And that's exactly what it is. He has to talk, has to blather, has to blah, blah, blah, be loud and sing, and then he can calm down.
5: I've known
2: down.
5: Him for some time. I've never seen him stop. I don't know about this 20 minutes caveat.
2: That's the question I get asked most. Is that what he's really like? And the answer is yes.
5: Looking forward to catching up with Miguel. He certainly brings a Friday vibe, as does the Fast Five. Jonesy and Amanda driving you home with Jam Nation. 2ST. 2ST.

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0: It's Jonesy and Amanda driving you home this Friday afternoon. We're into the Fast Five.
1: How fast can this thing go?
2: Faster than the speed of light.
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4: Fast Five.
0: If you've just joined us, we last left Ben of St Kilda East sitting on the phone.
5: He was hanging on. He got up to question five, but we made him wait. And maybe if he stuffs up this one, you can take him off.
0: Yeah, you could muck this up, Ben.
6: Okay.
5: And welcome back.
6: Thank you.
0: You know, Amanda, throughout that whole that song was saying, he's never going to do it.
5: I did not. Here's the question.
0: I have faith in
5: Ben. Here's the question for you. This is where the prize is, Ben. Are we ready? Here's the question.
6: Yeah.
5: Which former First Lady is coming to Australia for a speaking tour?
6: I'm going to say Michelle Obama.
5: It is Michelle Obama.
0: You know it, Benny boy.
6: Oh, my gosh.
5: Mrs. Roosevelt was otherwise busy.
0: Congratulations, Ben. You've won the jam pack, a pair of crossover Huggy Platinum and Diamond earrings. Mother's Day gifting made easy thanks to Bevels. Happy Mother's Day, mate.
6: Thank you.
0: Actually, what's your mum's name?
6: Anne.
0: Anne. Happy Mother's Day, Anne.
5: Anne, and try and look surprised when you open up the package.
0: Happy Mother's Day, Anne. Ben, you have a good day, and all the mothers.
6: Thanks so much.
0: Carry on about your business. If you'd like to register for the Fast Five, you can do it, jonesyandamanda.com.au.
5: Guess who's coming up in the next half hour?
0: Who?
5: The madness, the fiesta that is Miguel Maestre.
0: Oh, goodness. Jonesy and Amanda driving you home with Jam Nation.
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1: You and I, for those that don't know, are world record holders.
0: Yep.
1: We actually, twice over, we broke the world underwater broadcast record by broadcasting our radio show Shark Tank at the Sydney Aquarium.
0: 2010. In 2011, it was in the Guinness World Record book.
1: Yeah.
0: And I've got it at home.
1: There's a picture of the two of us in our wetsuits, and even now I can't tell which one's you and which one's me. And that's an insult and a compliment to us both.
0: Yeah.
1: And then we had another world record, which was the world's biggest yum cha. That was more stressful than you'd think.
0: That was. All we had to have was the most people eating yum cha at the one time. And the prerequisite, there were three pieces of yum cha, three dim sims.
1: But you only had to eat two of them.
0: That's all you had to do.
1: You had to sit down for it. And these were people who registered to take part. Yep. These were wonder buyers.
0: And out of all those, I've forgotten how many people actually ate the yum cha.
1: Well, we almost didn't make the world record, even though we had twice as many people there as was required. People just didn't listen to the rules.
0: Because 20 people decided that they could only eat one dumpling.
1: Or stood up while they were doing
0: it.
1: And then a whole lot of people stole all the decorations. So that was a tough day.
0: Idiots.
1: But how about this world record? This is something I would never get a world record in. The world flat pack champion.
0: Ooh.
1: Have a listen.
2: I reckon I've made over 80 bedside tables and over 100 wardrobes.
3: Flat pack fan or flat pack fear? How fast can you put one together? Not as quick as this lot. The idea is simple. You make a bookcase, then a bedside table, as quick as you can, with an audience and under pressure. And of course, it can't wobble. And we have a winner. Reigning champion Hayley does it again.
2: I'm absolutely over the moon because I did it in 9 minute 33 last year and 8 minute 20 this year. I want three-time world champion. Watch out.
0: Watch out.
1: She made it. So first of all, the first group had to assemble a bookcase, and the fastest two then went into a heat. And finally, they faced off in two rounds, and she won by making a bedside table in 8 minutes and 20 seconds.
0: And a woman, of course, would win that because no man ever reads instructions. That's the first thing that gets tossed out.
1: Maybe.
0: That's what happens.
1: That is not my skill set.
0: No. You know what?
1: Why are you laughing?
0: I could imagine. You get lost in IKEA.
1: You wouldn't be any good at this. You would think you were. You wouldn't read the instructions and then you'd swear and kick it over.
0: The amount of swearing, my wife just says, oh, my God.
1: You would win the swearing Olympics.
0: I taught my kids how to swear, building their bedside tables.
1: Oh, you're all out.
0: I do.
1: What's your special, say, domestic skill?
0: Cooking rice. Mm-hmm. I can cook rice in a pot. I can cook it in a rice cooker. I don't have to do any measurements. I make perfect rice every time.
1: You can't not cook rice.
0: It's almost, you could put me on the top of a mountain with rice and some water and some sort of heat and I would make rice.
1: Even if you don't know the quantities, like, hey, there's 7 people for dinner tonight.
0: Easy. Easy peasy.
1: Really?
0: And I think I've got a bit slack because I have a rice cooker now and I've only been a convert to a rice cooker in the last 2 years. But my goodness, that thing is fantastic. So I've been a bit blasé about my rice cooking.
1: Interesting. What a strange innate skill. Can I tell you what mine is? If I'm making a cake or making biscuits and say the recipe calls for 20 grams of butter or 40 grams of butter, without measuring, I can absolutely cut it exactly where it's required. Mm. And then I will put it on the scales so I can gloat.
0: Yeah, right.
1: To the fact I've got it right.
0: So you cut the butter and then put it on the scales.
1: Yeah. To test myself.
0: Do you have an audience?
1: No, I should. I should be up against this woman in the Wigan Olympics.
0: Should. You'd be great at cutting the cheese.
1: You don't want an audience for that.
0: Jonesy and Amanda driving you home with Jam Nation.
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8: Good afternoon to you.
9: People of a certain age are always accused of stopping liking things because you're old, that you only like old music and et cetera, et cetera. There is a scientific reason why some music stops for you.
8: Really?
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8: That's curious.
9: It is curious. I'm going to put my lab coat on and talk you through the science of it.
8: I like when you break out the labby.
9: Also, I might break out a hanky. We're going to put handkerchiefs to the pub test.
8: Who carries a handkerchief?
9: Well, apparently there's been a call to bring them back.
8: Unless you're
9: to blow your nose into a piece of material and shove it into your pocket and crack it open later on.
8: Dickensian times. That's all coming up. Jonesy and Amanda driving you home with Jam Nation.
0: 2ST.

0: It's Jonesy and Amanda driving you home this Friday, the 8th of May. Where there's big issues to discuss, where do we go?
1: We go to the Jonesy and Amanda Arms for the pub test.
2: The pub test.
3: Pub test.
2: Does not pass the pub test.
3: Pub test.
2: Pub test. Does it pass the pub test?
3: Pub test.
4: Yeah, the pub test.
2: Doesn't pass the sniff test.
5: Stop it. It's not helpful.
0: You were reading an op-ed?
1: I was. An opinion piece in the paper by a journalist called Michael Batchelard. I want to ask you this question first, though, Brendan.
0: Mm-hmm.
1: Do you use a handkerchief?
0: No.
1: Never?
0: No. I remember when I was at school, my mum used to pack a hanky in there. I'd never use it. There was something, if you had a hanky at school, that was, you'd get a bit of grief for that.
1: What about
0: you'd
1: Bruce
0: get your
1: Springsteen hand- with one hanging out of his back pocket?
0: No, that was his cap.
1: No, it wasn't.
0: It was his cap.
1: It wasn't a cap.
0: Jem Y. Rye, can you Google
1: like
0: that, please?
1: It's like a slight cravatty
0: thing.
1: How
0: much do you want to bet? What do you want to bet? What do you want to...
1: I don't want to bet, but in my mind, okay, well, what it's about- like a kerchief.
0: Okay, it's not a kerchief. Okay, it's a baseball cap, a red baseball cap.
1: It's a red
0: what
1: kerchief.
0: Do you want to, what are we going to do here? Okay, drinks.
1: I get
0: drinks.
1: To lick your forehead if I'm right.
0: What has? What is that?
1: What about? Is it, Ryan?
6: It looks like a red baseball cap.
0: Well, that's what Jonesy just said. So hang on, what was I getting out of this?
1: Nothing, the do deal's off. You didn't get to say it.
0: I need to get to lick anything of yours. Oh, this is a terrible bet.
1: Let me get to this,
0: you
1: know, though.
0: See that on sports bet.
1: So the journalist Michael Batchelard has said that he wants the handkerchief to make a comeback. He said these days in most people's minds, a hanky lies somewhere between puzzling and embarrassing. They're for dags, they're throwbacks. That's what you said, Brendan.
0: Mm-hmm.
1: They're for Morris dancers and confused old blokes. But he is a hanky carrier and he wants to get more people to do the same. He said he uses it to wipe sweat, to provide shade for a bald head. It can be a banish to sop up blood. It serves as a serviette, a potholder, a duster, a mop. I've been tear gassed twice in the line of journalistic duty. A hanky was on hand to filter the chemicals.
0: Actually, I do appreciate all the applications for a hanky outside of blowing your schnoz.
1: Well, that's the thing about blowing your schnoz. You know, who wants to see someone honking their snot into a piece of material, folding it up and putting it back in their pocket, and then it going into the washing machine?
0: Well, you see that whole process? Probably be on ESPN.
1: I've seen more of it than I need.
0: That's enough. You've described it. Well, what are you saying here?
1: Well, let's call it this.
0: Well, I say no. I don't know now. I don't know.
1: Why?
0: Well, at first I was right dead against it. But all those
1: as
0: other...
1: As soon as I mentioned the snot, you go, hang on, yes.
0: Like, so if you licked my forehead, I'd certainly need a hanky.
1: Handkerchiefs. Do they pass the pub test?
0: Jonesy and Amanda driving you home with Jam Nation.
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0: It's Jonesy Demander driving you home. It's time to get down to the Jonesy Demander Arms for the pub test.
1: The pub test.
2: Pub test.
3: Does not pass the pub test. Pub test.
2: Pub test.
3: Does it pass the pub test?
1: Pub test.
2: Yeah, the pub test.
3: Doesn't pass the sniff test.
1: Stop it. It's not helpful.
4: Well, through our discussion, we've decided there are many things you can use a handkerchief for. But it seems the most manky of all is that its main reason, which is to capture your snot so you can put it back in your pocket. Why not just blow your nose into your actual pocket and then just put that in the wash?
0: Well, what are you, Gandhi? You know, how flexible would you have to be for that? I've come around on the hanky. I don't carry a hanky. I'm not a hanky guy. But I've come around to the hanky because there are a lot of applications.
4: You've just said that you've never carried a hanky.
0: Never in my life.
4: And when you're at school, you'd be bullied if you did.
0: You would be. You'd probably get your head flushed, and it'd be handy if you had a hanky because then you could wash your you could dry your face off.
4: How do you feel? Handkerchiefs? Do they pass the pub test?
5: My mum continues to use them. She's 80, and I've washed about 8 of them yesterday.
6: I couldn't deal with hankies. The thought of hankies going in the washing machine with all the other clothes, it just makes me sick. Tissues are great because they break down. No problem.
7: I'm a hanky person. I always carry at least one or two in my pocket at all times and not afraid to use them. But if I am in a restaurant or somewhere like that, I always make sure I do it discreetly and then hide it back in my pocket.
8: No, they don't. They are gross. Absolutely gross to you blowing your nose into it, putting it back, using it again. And then some poor bunny has to wash it, usually me. So, no, they don't pass the pub test.
9: Yes, it does pass the pub test. My partner carries one all the time, not necessarily for blowing his nose, but for emergencies. And, you know, he's used it when people have cut their hands to, you know, cover up their blood and things like that. So it does pass the pub test.
0: This is looking online. Someone's written here, my wife used mine clean on our first date. Spoiler alert, she didn't run away. What was she using it for? Got the big honker. She's a keeper.
4: Always something there to remind you.
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10: Well, hello there.
11: Hello. I apologise if I've been a little irritable today, but the worst thing in the world is taking place for me right now.
10: What about yesterday when you were irritable?
11: So I've got a pair of sockets on. Under some loafers, and the socket just keeps falling down under my heel, and it is the worst feeling in the world. Do you know, I once said this once to Barry DeBoer, and he said he's fallen off a building and broken his back, but nothing was as awful for him as when his socks go under his heel. Would you agree?
10: I don't wear sockets.
11: So are you wearing like giant up over the knee socks?
10: I just wear socks. Normal all-day socks.
11: That's because you ride a motorcycle and you wear boots.
10: Yep.
11: Do boots keep your socks up?
10: I guess they do.
11: Maybe they do.
10: I haven't worn a shoe for a long time, like a patent leather shoe.
11: I like it how you talk in the singular. It's like that's what stylists do.
10: Yep.
11: It's a brand new trouser. A pant, a trouser, and now you're talking about a shoe.
10: I'm just looking forward to going.
11: A scissor.
10: Out on the building site and seeing how all the fellas wearing their sockets.
11: I reckon they do. That's the tight pants. You see an ankle and a shoe. They're wearing sockets, Brendan.
10: Yeah, so it looks like that you're wearing no socks.
11: Yes, but you're wearing socks so your shoes don't get stinky.
10: Is this like underwear as well? You'll have to ask Barry about that.
11: What happens on the site stays on the site.
10: Blue dot fever. What the hell is it? Amanda is going to explain what that is. Also, Instagram makes its return. Your chance to win $2,000. Jonesy and Amanda driving you home with Jam Nation.
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0: I feel a little bit like I'm having my legs waxed because there's a sort of salon music.
1: But it's not very rocky, is it?
0: It's not, but this is the point. I'm surprised by the difference it's made. I've only been doing it for a week.
1: Here's the good bit.
0: Such an earworm, isn't it? I'll be humming that all day. But when I listened to that in the morning, the first morning I did it, I was so hyper aware of what I was seeing. I was seeing seagulls flying. I was looking at my dog. I just felt in my body and connected and grounded, which is the whole point in calming down my nervous system.
1: Sure.
0: And I just feel so zen since I've been listening to it. But then this morning, I don't know what happened, but it changed genres on me. And anyway, this is what I heard.
1: Doesn't sound like meditation.
0: I thought, what, this is horrible.
1: And did you flick over to smooth?
0: I'm not sure what I did, but I looked down at my phone and it was hotel lobby music.
1: All right.
0: I went from having a massage in my head to eating peanuts in a lobby bar somewhere.
1: Yeah. You know, hotel lobbies, when you go into them, you look at them, but you never spend any time in them, do you, really?
0: No, but then if you're a solo traveller, that's where all the action happens. I think the hotel lobbies and share a bowl of peanuts.
1: I was getting tired of my lady. Yeah,
0: buy this wine for the lady in the corner.
1: Yeah.
0: That's never happened to me, by the way. But that music is not calming to the nervous system at all.
1: No, not at all. Not at all. Perhaps you should just stick to what you usually have.
0: This would make me walk head on into traffic. Oh, I don't even want to hear it now.
1: Do the mashup.
0: I'm eating a frog in a lobby.
1: Oh.
0: Funny, he was in a blender.
1: Do you like pina colada?
0: Stop.
1: Instagram is on the way. Jonesy and Amanda driving you home with Jam Nation.
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0: Here it is, 10 questions, 60 seconds on the clock. You could pass if you don't know an answer. We'll come back to that question if time permits. You get all the questions right, $1,000.
6: What a great cash injection just before the weekend that would be.
0: Brooke of Thornley, would you like a cash injection?
7: Oh, I would absolutely love a cash injection.
6: Well, the first step is 10 questions.
0: Yeah.
6: Get those right and then we'll taunt you. We'll say, do you want a bonus question to play double or nothing for 10
0: sort of
6: grand?
0: Money, it's a good amount for yourself to spend something on yourself.
6: Yes, actually, that's true. No one will expect this from
0: one
6: you.
0: One of those crazy masks things, you know, that you put on your face.
6: I use those, an LED light.
0: With the LED.
6: Good for your skin.
0: I don't know if, Brooke, you want one of those.
7: Oh, yeah, I guess I could use one.
0: Well, no, Brooke, you don't have to buy one. What would you like, Brooke? You, whatever you like.
7: I actually have no idea what I would buy myself, to be honest.
6: Well, how delicious, because if you win a lot of money, say $50,000,
0: yes,
6: people come out of the woodwork and would expect you to help pay off their mortgages, etc.
0: Oh, no, not for $50,000.
6: I reckon they would. I reckon family members would say, how about you give me a little bit of something.
0: What are you saying about
6: something?
0: Brooke's family now?
6: No, anyone's family. Whereas I think $2,000
0: sure,
6: or $1,000, perfect amount just for yourself.
0: So let's not count our chickens before they hatch.
6: All right. That's not question one. How many chickens are there, Brooke? We've got 10 questions. We've got 60 seconds. Say pass if you're not sure, okay? We might come back.
0: Good luck.
6: Right. Brooke, here we go.
7: Thank you.
6: Question number one. Who is the Prime Minister of Australia?
7: Kevin Rudd.
6: Oh.
7: How do I not know that?
0: Brooke.
6: Oh, Brooke, it's Anthony Albanese.
0: Brooke.
7: Oh.
6: Kevin Rudd was about three ago.
0: Kevin Rudd. Brooke.
7: Oh, well, that's embarrassing.
0: I know. Well,
6: lucky you hadn't thought what you're going to spend the money on.
0: We won't tell anyone, Brooke, okay? We'll just go into the weekend and you have a good one, okay?
6: Have a good weekend and a happy Mother's Day, Brooke.
7: Thank you.
6: Okay, bye.
0: If you would like to register, you can do so, jonesyandamanda.com.
6: And maybe Anthony Albanese needs a bit of a campaign to put him back in people's faces.
0: Jonesy and Amanda driving you home with Jam Nation.
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13: Hey, I'm Chandra Llewellyn. The federal government is preparing to hand down its budget next week. Treasurer Jim Chalmers has vowed to crash through a scare campaign of lies. Labor is preparing to announce a major housing supply package, which would see potential incentives to states. Health authorities across the globe are racing to trace dozens of passengers who disembarked a cruise ship before a deadly outbreak of hantavirus. So far, there have been 5 cases, including 3 deaths. But the UN Health Agency says the outbreak is not the start of a pandemic like COVID-19, as this virus spreads through close, intimate contact. A political expert says today's by-election for the New South Wales seat of Farah could dictate the future of Australian politics. It's been triggered by the resignation of former opposition leader Susan Lee. Monash School of Social Sciences, Dr. Benjamin Moffat says it is unusual.
4: Both the Liberals and the Nationals are both running. Labor's sitting this one out. They wouldn't have had a chance in this seat. It's always been a coalition seat. But the interesting thing about this one, we've basically got this unique circumstance where it's coming down to two non-major parties.
13: And research shows New South Wales recorded its driest April on record as much of the country headed into a dry spell. Rainfall was well below average across every state last month.
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14: Hi there, I'm Chandra Llewellyn. President Donald Trump says a ceasefire remains in place after US forces reportedly targeted Iranian military facilities linked to attacks on warships in the Strait of Hormuz. Iran's foreign minister has described the strikes as a reckless military adventure. US Secretary of State Marco Rubio says he expects a response from Iran's leadership soon.
15: We have not received that yet, as in the last hour, but perhaps that will come. Their system is still highly fractured and a bit dysfunctional as well, so that may be serving as an impediment. I hope it's a serious offer. I really do.
14: Police officers in Victoria are being told to disable the Bluetooth on body cams. Victorian officials issuing an urgent safety alert on Monday night after Four Corners exposed a security flaw with the devices. The Axon devices, which are worn by police around the country, can be tracked and detected by criminals. And voters in the federal electorate of Farrah are heading to the polls today for a by-election triggered by the resignation of former opposition leader Susan Lee. Polls indicate One Nation or an independent could snatch the seat. Monash School of Social Sciences Dr. Benjamin Moffat says that could be bad news for the coalition.
16: The fact that they're not even getting particularly a look in what has been a completely safe coalition seat over its history should tell you something about where the mood of the electorate is at the moment regards to the coalition.
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14: Updating sport in the NRL, Parramatta snatched a 33-30 Golden Point win over North Queensland. The Roosters beat the Titans 28-12. Mitch Moses took the match-winning field goal.
18: It's an angle, but it's Moses.
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14: That audio thanks to Sky Sport. In AFL, the Lions down the Blues 100-89 at the Gabba, while in the other games, the Bulldogs beat Port Adelaide 74-72, and Alexander Vukic has been ruled out of the Italian Open. He was beaten by American Tommy Paul in straight sets. That's the latest news and sport.
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16: Hi there, I'm Chandra Llewellyn. Voters in the New South Wales seat of Farah head to the polls today for the by-election. It has been called after former Liberal leader Susan Lee quit politics. Deputy Prime Minister Richard Marles was asked why no Labor candidates are in the running, but has told the ABC it's been a long-held coalition seat.
17: It's the seat of Susan Lee, obviously, but you know, in the past, Tim Fisher. I mean, this is absolutely blue-ribbon coalition seat, and I think really the remarkable story today is around whether or not the coalition can hold this seat. It really is a test for Angus Taylor.
16: Members of the Yazidi community who fled persecution in the Middle East say they've been left re-traumatized by the high-profile arrival of the so-called ISIS brides. Community leaders calling on Anthony Albanese to hold accountable anyone who enslaved or abused members of the minority group. A group of 13 people arrived in Australia on Thursday night, facing court in Sydney and Melbourne yesterday. The PM saying he has zero sympathy for anyone who travelled to join ISIS. US President Donald Trump has brokered a three-day ceasefire between Ukraine and Russia. Part of the agreement is to swap 1,000 prisoners of war, the deal coming as Russia celebrates a Victory Day parade. And the Pentagon has started releasing what it says is files on UFOs. It is never seen before footage, including a NASA photo from 1972.
15: 2ST Sport.
16: Updating sport in round 10 NRL action. Mitch Moses kicked a golden point field goal, guiding the Eels to a 33-30 win over North Queensland. Coach Jason Ryle says he's pleased with the result.
18: How we never gave up, and we've been trying to do that the last couple of weeks. Been outclassed a little bit there towards the end with our younger players, and they've had a lot of lessons come out of it. And yeah, tonight they just didn't give up and fought to the death.
16: Earlier, the Roosters racked up a fifth straight win, beating the visiting Titans 28-12. And in A-League action, Sydney FC goes up against the Newcastle Jets tonight. That's the latest news and sport.
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21: Maddie Johns here, and the Dolphins took on the Dogs in Thursday night footy. We had a look at the match. Let's get straight in. A lot to talk about here. Dolphins 44-12. Look, Dogs are the story. Certainly the story down here, down south anyway. Firstly, we'll talk about the Dolphins, a team who occasionally give us a glimpse of their potential. And last night was certainly that. It was one of the, as a club, was one of their best performances, I thought.
22: Oh, mate, they were outstanding, the Dolphins. And they just are one of those set teams that have kind of snuck up on everybody. And when they do get into gear, they're truly one of those sides where you look at anyone in their roster, like, you know, 1 to 17, or even at the very least 1 to 13, that can break a game open. And there's actually not that many rosters that are like that. So, look, they've got to sort their starts out. That's been a real Achilles heel for them, but they were outstanding last night.
23: Yeah, the Doggies, you know, for the first, almost the first half, they were really in the arm wrestle, probably had control of it. But you're spot on, Beak, about how the strike power the Dolphins have got. They went from one end of the field to the other with about 2 minutes to go. You give them an inch, they take a mile. They got that much strike in their back line. And, yeah, both their wingers, multiple tries last night. Asako, I thought, was outstanding. If I'm a Melbourne Storm fan at the moment, can't wait to get a hold of him. I thought he was great. And Cobbo had a bit of an evening out on the other wing as well.
24: Are they the number one momentum team in the comp? Like, you even saw it when they got dusted by Manly. Mm. They then went on and scored 20 points in 3 minutes.
23: Yeah.
24: Bang, bang, bang, bang, bang. They did it last night. They were really slow at the start. I'm like, errors, you know, penalties given away. And I thought, Bulldogs are going to win this. Yeah. And then it went bang,
21: bang, bang, bang. They've taken a leaf a little bit, I reckon, out of the Sharks book in the fact that what you're seeing now that – you know, who's leading yardage of their outside backs? Like Herbie is just working his backside off.
23: Yeah.
21: Asako really digging last night.
24: Bostock.
21: Bostock was so good.
24: I love
21: Hammer
24: Bostock.
21: Was doing some yardage work last night. And it just alleviates the pressure off their pack.
24: Yeah.
21: But I tell you another bloke who was good last night. I know in a sec we're going to talk about your moment. But Isaiah Katoa was sensational. It was
0: probably the best, just about the best game I've seen Cody Nikorima play. Max Plath is a mate. He is going to be a player. I don't like him in the nine when he's stuck there. When he gets into that first receiver role, the role that really is, you know, eventually will be Kurt Donohue's role, I thought he looked fantastic. I thought he was one of the keys to Katoa having such a great night.
24: We're going to talk Origin teams later. Do you put him in the Queensland side?
0: Well, Beak, what's happened, from what my mail is, a lot of the influential players in Queensland are pushing for him.
23: Yeah.
24: He's an Origin. I know we say that. He's an Origin player.
23: Yeah.
24: An Origin player.
0: But now there's some really influential players that have been pushing the select to say, mate, we want this bloke in. So you imagine they'll get their way.
22: Yeah, I mean, he's a special talent, and just his versatility as well. You know, he's not the biggest body. I think he came in more as a half. Now he's basically the perfect modern-day 13. His ability just to kind of get through a mountain of work but still work at a really high click. Sometimes you watch players and you almost say, can you reduce your minutes because your work's getting a bit sloppy? Yeah. His work is always a 9 out of 10. He's a bloody player. Tell you what, he's
0: old man John Plath. He was the Reed Marnie of the 90s. He was a pain in the ass. he would chirp. And something tells me that the young bloke's very much the same. I saw you had a bit of a clip last night with a few blokes. Benny, your moment?
24: Yeah, I'm loving a moment. Never miss a moment with Mac Delivery. When the footy's on and you can't miss a moment, get Macca's delivered for a 99-cent delivery fee. We're talking about him, Izzy Katoa. That ball that he passed to Cody Nikorima for Nikorima to score, I didn't know what he did. I had to watch it back a few times because was it two or three dummies that he threw to pop Nikorima through that gap? And you could hear Brandy in the call.
0: Yeah.
24: He was just stunned.
0: It was. That is a really old-fashioned ball-playing move. It's called a hang ball, and it's the hardest pass to throw. And it's like, you know, where you've got a straight runner, like a back rower coming off you at force, and you're moving towards him about to pass him the ball, but the last second you straighten, and that player who comes on the hang ball comes from a hidden position. So it's a blind pass.
24: Yeah,
0: so everything's got it's the toughest pass to throw in the game.
22: It's hard to defend too, because if someone defends it correctly, it means their spacing is actually incorrect.
0: Yes.
22: So like if the outside man is there ready for that tackle, it means he's actually got his spacing wrong, and there's a lot of space outside him. So it's a brilliant play.

0: looking for a hard-hitting, intelligent sports show, you've come to the wrong place. This is Morning Glory with Matty Johns on 2ST.
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2: The Perth Bears have had a mixed week. We look at how they're faring ahead of 2027.
3: There seems to be internal conflict at the club already.
4: Mal's right-hand man's gone.
2: Yeah, David Sharp.
4: Without a ball even being kicked.
2: Yep.
4: Yeah, it's getting close.
3: Are you concerned?
2: Oh, yeah, I'm concerned. And a lot of people, when you talk about marquee signings, people might look back at the Knights in 1988 and say, but hang on a minute, you guys had a young side with no marquee signings.
3: Yeah.
2: But here's the difference. Rugby league... Newcastle is the heartland of rugby league. Yeah. So they could afford to do that knowing that they had basically two generations of local juniors about to come through the ranks, where Perth are going to rely on, imports going across west. And at the moment, it appears they're reluctant to do so, even more given the fact there's tax-free dollars up north.
3: Up in PNG, yeah.
2: Monday night... yeah, there was a lot spoken about the Perth Bears. First NRL 360, Anthony Segley was on there, the CEO. I thought he spoke well. I thought he spoke well. But you compare that to listening to Lorna McPherson, who's the PNG CEO. I've got to say, not a lot was said. Nothing that assured me that they have definitive plans. I didn't go away really excited or assured. Did you boys get to see the interview?
4: No, I didn't see that one. Didn't make a splash. And to be honest with you, that's probably the point a little bit. Like when stuff happens around Perth, it hasn't cut through yet, hasn't made much of a noise or much of an impact. I look at even the way when they have named some of the players that they have signed, it's pretty underwhelming, kind of like it's a guy standing there in a black T-shirt as a social media static post. You look at the way they unveiled Jerome Luai last week. Oh. It was like a Hollywood movie. So, and they went again with Alex Johnson later in the week. Like these things are popping up in your feed and you get excited as a fan. You go, here we go. This team's going to be awesome.
3: Mate, I reckon it's the difference between having Shammy as your, your focus of leading the club and the Segley, you know.
2: Yes.
3: They're both media people, but he's not from,
2: Well, with Benny Eichen...
3: From papers, not from TV, right?
2: Benny Eichen resigning the last couple of days from the QRL. There was a little bit of talk that he might have been going over to the Perth Bears, which would have been a good move for Perth, but apparently he's going into the IT industry with, so that's where he's moving out of rugby league altogether.
3: Yeah, I just think he's nervous, but anyway, we'll get to that later.
2: Now... Boys, and later on
3: running,
2: that night,
3: running
2: 100% footy. Gal, I tell you what, one thing big Gal, he isn't afraid of having a crack, whether it's Gus, Chamis in the past, or James Bracey. James, of course, is a board member of the Bears. And Gal, well, he asked some direct questions, but I would say questions that most people want to know.
5: With their pre-season now just a handful of months away, and their season starting next year, not in 2028, that they need some form of help.
6: My issue with the Perth Bears is, I'm not trying to have a go at you, but I don't see you've done nothing.
2: Look at that list there,
6: exactly,
2: Gal.
6: Look at that
2: and
6: list.
2: Tell me that's nothing.
6: Okay, look at that list.
2: So Torren Wishart's nothing. Nick Meaney's nothing. Liam Henry, Scott Sorensen.
6: Let me ask you a question. Which one of them blokes have you had on the TV? Jerome Luai was
2: They
6: all
2: play for
6: over.
2: Other clubs at the moment, Gal. They can't.
6: When did you have it?
3: Whew, dare I say I'm siding with Gal on this? I'm a Bears man. I'm a North Sydney Bears fan, when I was growing up. And I'm seeing this and I'm just seeing a bit of a dumpster fire starting. And I agree with Gow because they've done nothing. Tyron Wishart, great kid, great player, but he's a role player. He's not, Jerome Luai.
7: But even with that, like the whole idea that they're contracted, where are the former Bears legends going around on podcasts and Fox League and Nine doing face-to-faces, talking about the famous years of the Bears? Like where are the former players of the Western Reds going around on podcasts, creating nostalgia and hype for what we're trying to create? Well, why is it Marvin Ingram on every single podcast, every single radio show? Like, if you want to go down the route of, they're contracted to other teams, even though I disagree with that, you can still create hype around it. Chamis revealed that with the Luai situation. There's been no conservative, and this isn't stuff that costs you millions of dollars. Like,
3: simple.
7: It's simple as like reaching out to yourself or Nine or whatever, going, hey, we've got this Bears legend. He wants to come on and tell you some great stories, and it's all about hype. Like, it seems relatively simple, honestly.
2: You think about it, like, everyone loves a new acquaintance, right? And by the way the PNG's working, you reckon when the PNG team comes in. I can imagine they'll have a ton of members in Australia. I reckon they'll have a ton of support in Australia.
4: Yep.
2: Just with, you know, with the build up and you know, the excitement all around it.
0: 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'90s and 2000s. 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
2: Well, it's the best comedy involving a British heavy metal band. This is Spinal Tap, was movie of the week.
3: An avid fan of wearing a hood at Stonehenge is Liam Alexander. A miniature Stonehenge, of course.
4: Yes, miniature.
3: How are you, mate? You well?
4: I'm good. How are you, boys? This is a great movie.
3: Mate, can you explain what the movie is about for those people that have been hiding under a rock?
4: Yeah, if you've never seen it, the plot of the movie is basically this documentary crew are following around this legendary British heavy metal band called Spinal Tap on their American comeback tour, which turns out to be an absolute disaster. Everything goes wrong. Their drummers keep dying in mysterious ways. There's tiny stage props. It's the original mockumentary. Before this movie came out, I don't think this style of film and comedy had really been seen before in a big movie like this. And if you watch shows like The Office and any of those sort of shows these days, you can see how much influence this movie's had on comedy since then.
3: What is with drummers in rock bands? I tell you what, if you're going to be in a band, don't be the drummer people because you're first to go.
5: Keith Byrne, Keith Moon, John Bonham.
6: I love that. The death of John Stumpy Peppers died in a bizarre gardening accident. Eric Stumpy Joe Childs died choking on someone else's vomit. Peter James Bond exploded on stage.
7: And when they go, the one about died in a bizarre gardening incident, the interview goes, oh, yeah, what happened? He goes, the authorities said best to sort of leave it unsolved.
3: That's a very good accent.
7: I love just the little bits where they're like off, just gibbering amongst each other. That when they're checking into that hotel and they've got a miniature golf course, and they go, what's the difference between golf and miniature golf? I think the holes must be a bit smaller.
3: This is a special movie for you.
6: Just like Liam, there are so many scenes which are so good, and I must say, just about my favourite one is when they visit Elvis Presley's grave. And they're all sitting there talking to the key, and all of a sudden they start singing, well, since my baby left me, found a new place. Oh, hang on, are we on key? Do you just want to get on key?
7: Oh, yeah, time? Yeah.
6: Well, since my, well,

0: since my baby left me.
1: I love that scene as well. Like, yeah, you know, give you a nice sense of perspective, isn't it? Too much perspective.
2: I hadn't seen it in a while, and there was a scene last night that made me cry. It's like Nigel's playing around on the piano in D minor. Yes. He's going, oh, I'm a bit influenced by Mozart and Bach, and then Rob Reiner's like, what do you call this piece? He's like, well, this one's called Lick My Love Part.
0: And Nigel, but he goes, I got this valuable Fender Bass 6. So valuable, it can't be pointed or looked at, let alone played.
3: Oh, mate, I loved it. I kept looking at the year it was made, and I couldn't believe, I was looking in the future. I couldn't believe a movie made in 1985, I think it was. Is it 85?
1: Yes.
3: Yeah. 1984.
0: Yeah.
3: It looked so modern, like the humour was modern, the camera angles were modern. Like, I couldn't believe it. And I just love the fact that because the jokes were so good that a lot of directors would hang on the joke so they made sure that you got it.
0: Yeah.
3: Because their ego needs you to see that joke. Whereas in this movie, they didn't give any air to the jokes. As soon as the joke happened, they'd cut away straight away. And you'd almost be going, did he just say what I think he said?
4: Spot on,
5: Ben. And it's made for a different audience in that regard because, like, If you make a joke and you sit on it, you really it's like you're waiting for the booms.
0: Yeah.
5: Did you get that, everyone?
0: Which is very American.
5: Very American.
0: Okay, it's based off an English band, but this is an American movie, and most American movies, they'll hit you over the head with a joke. Did you get it? It's more English in the style it's done.
1: Yeah. It was so kind of subtle in that regard. There was a bit of reception in this movie, and Liam, you might have a bit of perspective on this, that people actually thought they were a real band for a while once the documentary came out.
5: I'm not going to lie. When I was growing up, before I saw this movie, I did think Spinal Tap was a real band.
0: Hang on a second. Mate, you were asking, where's the Easter Bunny when Easter came around? Man, come on, mate.
5: But in saying that, Ozzy, I was reading this, Liam, that Ozzy Osbourne said when he first watched the movie, he was the only person who wasn't laughing because he thought it was a real documentary. Meanwhile, the U2 guitarist, The Edge, said that he didn't laugh, he wept. Because he goes, this is so close to the truth of what it's like to be in a touring band.
1: Yeah.
6: Hear that? That's the 2ST secret sound. And it could score you serious cash. One sound, one guess, one cash jackpot up for grabs. Think you know what it is? 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
1: 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We listed our favourite film parodies.
2: 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I'll be getting some for my mum. She loves that stuff.
3: Lucky lady.
2: She does. Loves a bit of Red Door.
4: Ben, I don't want to make something of nothing, Ben.
3: That sounded very
2: weird.
3: Dodgy.
2: Okay, let's list our favourite parody / mockumentaries. Let's, Amy, I know you're biting at the bit.
3: So you
2: lead us off.
3: If you like Spinal Tap, I don't reckon any of you guys will have seen this. Maybe you have. There's an Australian rockumentary. It's a series about a real band called These New South Wales. Have you heard about these guys?
2: No.
3: They're a real punk band. They still play today. They had a series. It was basically a documentary about them, or a mockumentary. It got Comedy Central funding about 10 years ago. They had cameos from the DMAs, Sticky Fingers, a few Mushroom executives as well. The cameos are fantastic. It is a great watch. I'd have it right up there. I probably almost enjoyed it more than Spinal Tap.
2: Wow.
3: So These New South Wales, go and check that one out.
4: Where do you...
3: On YouTube now. You can get it on there, but well worth a watch.
2: Okay.
3: It's amazing. If you like that movie, you'll like this. The Office, I've got that in there.
2: Yep.
3: UK first, because you couldn't have the US without the UK. I like the grit of the UK.
2: I love the UK one. I can never really get into the US one. It seems... like they're trying to act like the UK one.
3: Yeah, and especially the first season where they're like scene for scene copying stuff. But, you know, Steve Carell put his own spit on the character.
2: He did.
3: Different shows.
2: Yeah.
3: And, of course, The Naked Gun from a few weeks ago.
4: Yeah.
3: I love that.
4: I've gone Young Frankenstein, one of my favourite movies of all time, Gene Wilder and Marty Feldman. Walk Hard.
3: That is good.
2: Life of Brian, of course.
3: You don't want no part of this.
5: Wrong kid died.
4: Wrong kid died.
2: And the last one, Borat.
3: Was that a mockumentary?
4: No, it was reality.
2: Liam, what do you got?
6: I think Borat is, in terms of mockumentaries and social experiments, Borat probably had the most impact after Spinal Tap, I reckon. I love Taika Waititi, What We Do in the Shadows, about the vampires, the mockumentary about the vampires. That's a great movie.
2: I watched that recently. That is hilarious.
3: Very good.
4: Yeah, it is.
6: It's so funny. And another great one is called Waiting for Guffman. If no one's seen that, it's got Christopher Guest in it, who was in Spinal Tap. It's a very underrated, very funny movie.
4: Yep. Yeah, nice.
2: Kempy?
7: I've got What We Do in the Shadows. I've got Pop Star, Never Stop, Never Stopping. And it's The Lonely Island, so it's a...
3: Oh, yes.
7: And it's got the famous song in it called Jizz in My Pants.
3: So
7: It's a
3: bit of a generation.
2: What's the song called, though?
4: Ben, you are in a naughty mood. Mother's Day approaching.
7: I love Borat. I think Borat is goated. However, I thought Bruno was funnier.
3: Was funnier. I'll never get that scene where it swings into your face out of my... burns into my retina, unfortunately. Hey, just shout out as well to We Can Be Heroes, Chris Lilley's first documentary series as well. That's one where it probably took me two episodes to go, hang on, it's all the same guy. The first few times I watched it, I went, these are all real people going for Australian of the Year.
4: Incredible.
2: Can I just give a shout out? This one is a slapstick comedy / ob mockumentary.
3: Yes.
2: And my dad absolutely despised this movie, but for some reason, my brother and I watched it all the time. It came out in 1980. It's called The Gods Must Be Crazy.
4: Oh, yeah. Yeah, The Gods Must Be Crazy.
2: Which is about a sand bushman trying to return a Coke bottle to the gods after someone threw it out a window.
3: Oh.
2: It is so weird. I think it is made, it's a South African film. I don't know.
4: That's why he's South African. Probably.
2: It is
3: what a sense of humor.
2: So weird, but if you haven't seen it, this is a sort of movie that
6: never
2: we grew up
6: it.
2: On. Yeah. The Gods Must Be Crazy. He's so successful, they made two.
4: Oh,
2: so there you go.
4: The Gods Must Be Insane. Good on you, Liam. Go well.
6: Thanks, boys.
4: Brother.
6: Have a good one.
4: I'll catch you next Friday for Morning Glory with me, Matty Johns, from 9 a.m. on SEN 1170.
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26: Hey, I'm Chandra Llewellyn. Voters are heading to polling booths today to elect the next federal member for the New South Wales seat of Farah. One Nation and an independent are considered the front runners. Labor is sitting out. Monash School of Social Sciences, Dr. Benjamin Moffat says voters could use this to send a clear message to the major parties.
27: Voters often want to give major parties a bit of a kick in the pants at by-elections and tell them what they really think. But One Nation's been on this rise and rise in the polls, and this may be as good a chance as they get.
26: One of the so-called ISIS brides is likely to become eligible for tens of thousands of dollars in taxpayer benefits. The 33-year-old's escaped arrest in Melbourne but three of her cohorts remained behind bars in Melbourne and Sydney on charges including slavery and crimes against humanity. US officials want the Iranian leadership to come to the table with a peace proposal today. Fighting has continued in the Strait of Hormuz, with both Iran and the US reporting attacks on ships and military targets. But President Donald Trump insists a ceasefire remains in place, while Iran says it won't bow to pressure. And flowers are expected to top the list of Mother's Day gifts for Aussies this year. A new retail survey shows nearly 40% of shoppers will buy flowers. Average spending is expected to sit around $144 per person.
25: 2ST Sport.
26: Updating sport, halfback Mitchell Moses has kicked a Golden Point field goal to help Parramatta snatch a 33-30 win over North Queensland. The Eels added an extra 2 points after Cowboys fullback Scott Drinkwater was penalised for a dangerous challenge on Moses as he kicked the field goal. Earlier, the Roosters defeated the Titans 28-12 in Gosford. In the A-League, Adelaide United are in New Zealand facing Auckland FC in the first leg of the semi-finals. Sydney FC take on Newcastle Jets tonight. And in tennis, Aussie Alex de Minaur has been knocked out of the round of 64 at the Italian Open. He went up a set against local Matteo Arnaldi, but then lost the second two. That's the latest news and sport.
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1: At Bowral, we're seeing the usual Saturday morning traffic snarls through town on Bongbong Street. The Hume Highway towards Sydney, no issues this morning. Southbound towards Goulburn, it's also flowing well. And Macquarie Pass on the Illawarra Highway through the roadworks, expect some delays through the day. Walk or run 10,000 steps a day this May to help make hospitals a happier place for sick kids. 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

0: 2ST with better music and more of it for the Shoalhaven and Highlands right across your weekend. Coming up later this hour, some Britpop from Oasis, a classic from The Doors from 1968. And coming up next, we'll go back to 1979 and a song that's known as a reverse chart hit. It was released by two artists who were massive stars in the UK, but the song performed surprisingly poorly there, peaking at only number 41. Conversely, neither of these stars had previously found much footing in America, but this song became the breakout hit for both of them, going to number 4 on the Billboard Hot 100, and it remained and remains the only US Top 40 hit for either Chris Norman or Suzi Quatro. Stumbling In is the song, and it's coming up next on 2ST.
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0: facts that stand the test of time. Gonna have fun in the city. Comes to love me. Jokers to the right. Here I am. 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

0: Bit of music, more of it for the Shoalhaven and Highlands right across your weekend. It's 2ST Mother's Day tomorrow. Have you bought your presents yet? Well, maybe you could snap up a bargain and get a lovely Mother's Day present at the local markets this weekend. Robertson Crop Swap is on 9 till 10.30 this morning at the CTC Centre. The Kalala Mother's Day Markets are on at Emmett Street, Kalala Bay through to 1 this afternoon, as are the Sussex Inlet Community Markets at the Elmu Centre next to the cinema through to 1. Pepper's Manor House Mother's Day Markets at Pepper's, Caters Road, Sutton Forest, 10 till 3 this arvo. And if you forget a present when you wake up tomorrow morning, there's still a chance to get one from the Kangaroo Valley Farmers Markets tomorrow, 9 till 1 behind the Friendly Inn, Marine Rescue Ulladulla Wharf Markets on the Wharf, 8 till 2, Husky Markets, Mother's Day Spectacular, 8 till 2 at the Sports Oval, and the Robertson Markets are on tomorrow. Get Mum a bag of spuds for Mother's Day, 8.30 through till 2, maybe not. At the School of Arts in Hoddle Street. ABBA on the way, Oasis not far away, and the Blow Monkeys from 1986, Digging Your Scene. Haven't heard that one for a while. 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

0: 2ST with better music and more of it for the Shoalhaven and Highlands right across your weekend. On the way after the news, we're all going to be singing along to this one. What about me? We'll get some superstition from Stevie Wonder. We'll get all Footloose with Kenny Loggins, The Buggles, Joe Cocker, and the Deep Blue Something, and more on the way after the news. That's coming up on 2ST.
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14: Hi there, I'm Chandra Llewellyn. Voters in the federal electorate of Farah are heading to the polls today for a by-election triggered by the resignation of former opposition leader Susan Lee. Polls indicate One Nation or an independent could snatch the seat. Monash School of Social Sciences Dr. Benjamin Moffat says that could be bad news for the coalition.
15: The fact that they're not even getting particularly a look in what has
11: been a completely safe coalition seat over its history should tell you something about where the mood of the electorate is at the moment in regard to the coalition.
14: President Donald Trump says a ceasefire remains in place after US forces reportedly targeted Iranian military facilities linked to attacks on warships in the Strait of Hormuz. Iran's foreign minister has described the strikes as a reckless military adventure. US Secretary of State Marco Rubio says he expects a response from Iran's leadership soon.
15: I have not received that yet as in the last hour, but perhaps that will come. Their system is still highly fractured and a bit dysfunctional as well. So that may be